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1: Welcome on back. You heard the song. This is BetMGM Tonight, Westwood One Sports. He's Brad Evans. I'm Pat Boyle. Phone number to join the show, 310-840-4910. Get to your phone calls here in just a second, but we've got a Drew Aller dime alert, Brad. Drew Aller dime alert. Drew Aller sidestepping pressure, rolling out to the left, and on the run with a defender trying to reach for his arm, uncorks a 38-yard pass to one of his receivers, something McCree, never even heard of the guy, don't know it, Lake McCree. Who the hell is Lake McCree? How is this guy, he's a tight end, that's because I was like, this guy looks like a lineman. He's 6'4", 243 pounds, undrafted from USC, an undrafted rookie. And Drew Aller just found him with a dime, little toe tap on the sideline from the big fella. Drew Aller, 38-yard bomb on the money. And then a couple of plays later, he did get sacked because they couldn't block for him. It wasn't his fault. He basically was under pressure within a second of snapping the football. And so what was a promising drive stalls. And then the Steelers, do they not have Chris Boswell anymore? Why do they have this guy, Lathe Marjan, kicking? He just blew the field goal. 24-year-old, they signed him as an undrafted free agent after the draft back in April. Ended his college career at Kansas. I guess they're giving him a shot to be the backup kicker. I mean, why? You've had Boswell there for like 25 years. There's like not many kickers more reliable than him. And so this guy, Lathe Marjan, just blew the field goal. But that Drew Aller throw was all I needed to see tonight. He's 4 of 6 for 57 yards. Also one carry for 4 yards. The future is now, Brad. The future is now. I almost honestly kind of like Roger, just retire. Aaron Rodgers should just retire so Drew Aller could be the starting quarterback now.
2: Are you going to put a ring on him? I mean, who's hotter right now, Drew Aller or Madison Beer?
1: Drew Aller. If you told me to pick, I could have one night alone with either. I'm joking. I promise I'm joking.
2: No, you're not. You're half joking.
1: I'm like 95% joking.
2: Man crushes are a thing. I mean, I have been in love with Medatory Montgomery his entire career, and my heart still goes pitter-pat for him, but I'm a promiscuous fellow. I have so many man crushes. So many now.
1: Can I ask you?
2: You're a one-man guy.
1: Yeah, can I? Where does the... Because I love every time you do it. Mandatory Montgomery, you jackals. Is that from a movie reference? Where do you get that when you reference David Montgomery?
2: My ass? I just made it up.
1: I thought...
2: Writer of the year, Pat! Come on, man!
1: You are. You'd be a good movie writer. You would be a good script writer because every time you say it, I think of the guy, the sergeant from Full Metal Jacket. I think of him. R. Lee Ermey, the guy that plays Sergeant Hartman.
2: Yeah.
1: That's who I think of. And I'm like, that's got to be what he said in some movie. But no, you just literally pulled it out of your keister.
2: Yeah, I don't know. I woke up one day and I'm like, I like alliteration. What goes well with Montgomery? Oh, mandatory. And then I made it a bit when I had the old SiriusXM show. And then your jackals has just been kind of a phrase that I've used among friends for years. So I just kind of threw that at the end. Mandatory Montgomery, you jackals.
1: That's good stuff. I know Bert in Baltimore is waiting to get on the phone lines. Can't wait to hear what he has to say when we come back. We'll also do hot or cold. But, Brad, I mean, you've got the Sin City to yourself for the next couple of days, brother. Go enjoy it. And please come back with a pulse on Monday.
2: I will not drink responsibly. Enjoy the weekend, everybody.
1: We bid adieu to Brad. Solo portion coming up next. Preseason football rolls on. We're having fun. It's a Friday night. Your phone calls 310-840-4910. 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

0: Rodgers is terrible. Okay, if they get some better protection this year, then Rodgers will have more time to operate. We know that he's still got the arm. We've seen it. His arm really hasn't dropped off that much at all. The mobility, absolutely. He can't extend plays. So, but now you also give him another weapon on the outside that he can, if maybe at like a worst case scenario, throw one up to Pittman or, you know, throw the ball in Pittman's area and he can make a catch rather than DK Metcalf is the only guy that you would trust in those situations. So I think they've got a better offensive play caller because Arthur Smith is gone. McCarthy's an upgrade. They've got a better receiving core because you bring in Michael Pittman. Hopefully the offensive line is a little bit better. And I think, again, they made the playoffs last year. They make the playoffs every year with a lot less than they have this season. I think McCarthy's going to prove people wrong again. 310-840-4910. We'll continue on. We got some more hot or cold to get to, including, I don't know about the Panthers anymore to repeat as NFC South champions. Who the hell is going to win that division? Plus, I've got a fun challenge set up for myself at the Phillies game that I'm going to be going to tomorrow. So we'll fill you in on that. 310-840-4910. That's producer Brandon Combs. I'm Pat Boyle. This is BetMGM tonight on Westwood One Sports.
1: 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The Bills and Ravens have new coaches. Patrick Mahomes and Bo Nix are coming off injuries. The Patriots face a first-place schedule. The regular season kicks off in less than 3 weeks. We're ready. Are you? Westwood One Sports.
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18: The thunderstorms from earlier today ended up giving us a little bit better afternoon. That was welcome news. Tonight, we're going back to a chance of thunderstorms late, more likely for our Saturday morning. We have about a 40-50% chance of thunderstorms. A few of those could be locally heavy. Morning lows will be a muggy 76. The high temperature in the afternoon, though, should still manage to get up to around 96 or 97. On Sunday, only an isolated thunderstorm chance and a high near 96. Back into the 100-degree range by Monday and a chance of a thunderstorm. From News on 6, I'm meteorologist Travis Meyer.
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0: BetMGM Tonight, Westwood One Sports. I'm Pat Boyle. The phone number to join the show is 310-840-4910. That's 310-840-4910. You can also hit me up on Twitter at PatBoyle44. Let's get you an update here on these games, and then we'll get to your calls and we'll get to your texts. The Jets lead the Steelers 10-0, so no points put up on my guy Drew Aller. A couple of the offensive line, the backup offensive line for the Steelers was shoddy, to say the least. They were terrible. They had a couple of drives that got stalled because they can't block anybody. Drew Aller, 6 for 11, 68 yards. He also had one carry for 4 yards. The highlight of his night, a 38-yard dime on the run, throwing across, not across his body, but like opening up his body. And he hit rookie undrafted tight end Lake McCree on the money right next to the sideline for a 38-yard gainer. But not a whole lot besides that from the Steelers' backups offense in the second half. Will Howard did get to play with Rico Dowdle, Jaylen Warren, Ben Skoranek, Roman Wilson. And Will Howard threw 2 backbreaking interceptions. I think Will Howard is getting cut in about a week from now when it gets near cutdown day. And he's going to get waived, and whether he gets picked up by somebody else on the practice squad or not is left to be seen. I think he probably will, but I think he's got no more future in Pittsburgh. Drew Aller is the future of the Pittsburgh Steelers, and he's got at least one more drive here, which I could see him. I could see Drew Aller spinning a touchdown here on this final drive with the Pittsburgh Steelers, but the Jets do lead 10-0. Again, it was a good first drive for Geno Smith. Perfect. 7 of 7, 65 yards and a touchdown. That's all he played. Panthers lead the Jaguars 20-6. Jaguars have not played their starters at all tonight. It's been a mix of Nick Mullins, Carter Bradley, and now Joey Aguilar. How about Joey Aguilar? I didn't know he was getting chances. The Tennessee quarterback from last year. Guy's 25 years old. He's almost older than Trevor Lawrence. And it was Bryce Young for 2 series after the Panthers went 3 3-and-outs last week against the Bills. Dave Canales, the Panthers head coach, was like, yeah, you guys are going back out there tonight. We've got to get some momentum before the real thing starts. They got a first down on a defensive penalty their first drive and still couldn't get anything. And then the second drive, they punched it in for a touchdown. Bryce Young, 5 of 6, 49 yards. Jonathan Brooks, who could end up being their starting running back to begin the year if Chuba Hubbard can't recover from this hamstring injury that he's week to week for. Jonathan Brooks, 18 rushing yards and a touchdown. And so again, 20-6, Panthers lead the Jags. And then we've seen both starters tonight in the Packers and the Broncos. And surprise, surprise, they're both putting up points. 7-7 in Denver. Green Bay got the ball first. Jordan Love and the starters went 12 plays, 63 yards, and it finished with a Jordan Love 11-yard touchdown pass to Marshawn Lloyd. Jordan Love, 5 of 7, 56 yards and a touchdown. I said it before, I said it last year, and I'm predicting it again. Jordan Love's going to win the MVP this season in the National Football League. Bo Nix and the Broncos offense answered right back, though. 6 plays, 65 yards. Bo Nix hitting R.J. Harvey for a 21-yard touchdown. So that's probably all we'll see from those starters on both those teams tonight. But Packers looking good going into the season. Broncos looking good. And that was even more important for Denver because not only was it Bo Nix's first time on the field since the fractured ankle in the playoffs against the Bills, but it was also the first time with Davis Webb as the new play caller. Sean Payton handing over the play calling duties to Davis Webb. Is he even 30 years old? Davis Webb is 31, 31-year-old play caller. And they look pretty damn good on that opening drive. So there you go. That's what's going on in the preseason tonight here on this Friday. 310-840-4910. Let's get that back to your texts. 443 number. Texts in. With some people wanting to eliminate or subtract games on a scale of 1 to 10, how important do you think preseason is in the grand scheme of things? That's a really great text. That's a great question. How important do I think preseason is in the grand scheme of things? In terms of like getting teams ready to where they need to be, I would say probably a 5. For certain teams, it's definitely more important than others. I mean, look at the Chargers. They got a brand new offensive system, brand new offensive coordinator with Mike McDaniel. And even then, their starters didn't play in the first game, and they only played a series. Herbert didn't play last night. Did Herbert play last week? I forget off the top of my head. Let me just double check that really quickly here, because again, he did not play. No, he did play last night. I just remember you saw him on the sideline the entire game without pads or without anything on. He went to the locker room and he must have got changed. But yeah, no, they did play a series. They went 3 and out and that was it. He went 1 of 2 for 9 yards and he didn't play last week. So I would think maybe they wanted to get a couple more reps. But again, when you've got a lot of vets on the offense and you had an offensive line that got hurt last year, again, not too important, I guess, for the Chargers. I would think that's a team that maybe wanted to get a little bit more reps than others. For the Panthers, same team, same offensive system, and yet their starters played in 2 games in a row in their preseason. And then you'll have teams like the 49ers that they did play their starters last night, but they rarely play their starters. And then you have the Rams who are like, we don't give a damn about the preseason. It does not count. It does not matter. We're not putting anybody on the field for a single snap. So for every team, it's different. And in terms of how important do I think the preseason is for the league? Again, I would say probably middle of the road. I know that's not a sexy answer, but I'd probably say it's like a 5. To the point where, you know, we've heard, like, are they going to eliminate preseason games in the future? And Combs, I'd love to hear your thoughts on this. I don't think so. Because I think if anything, the NFL, we know that they love their money. And if anything, like that preseason game last night, it's Buck and Aikman on basically like a warm-up, and it's dressed up as a Monday Night Football broadcast for the Raiders and the Texans. I haven't seen if the viewership was, but I would have to guess probably a couple 100,000. I mean, if not 1 million, probably over 1 million for a preseason game. Yeah, people late stage vacation towards the end of summer. Summer starting to wind down. It's a Thursday night in August. People have got nothing to watch. They knew C.J. Stroud was going to play. Mendoza was going to play a half. I'm sure that game did over 1 million viewers. So I would think for that reason alone, the NFL won't get rid of preseason games and just do like joint practices because of the TV money. And if teams want to play their players or not, that's up to them. But I don't think preseason games are going anywhere. Combs, what do you think?
1: Yeah. So for me, I've thought for a long time that you're going to eventually lose preseason games. And I don't think that's going to affect any money whatsoever, because I think that once you do lose the preseason games, I think what you see is you see training camp move to July and you get a 20-game schedule that starts in August. Ooh. And a regular season games start in August. And now what you're looking at is more money, because now stadiums are full and more people are watching because the games count. Preseason games, I think what you see is you see training camp move to July and you get a 20-game schedule that starts in August. Ooh. And a regular season game starts.

0: weeks of the NFL season, we had games on Thursday, Friday, Saturday every week, and they actually mattered. Like, if tonight we were watching games that mattered, how much more awesome would that be for us?
1: It would be, like, initially. And then, I don't know, like, we'll have, like, week 16, and there's still 6 weeks left to go, and it's like teams are... Guys got, you know, you're rolling out practice squad guys on a routine basis because nobody can stay healthy because it's just too long of a season. I don't know. We got to go to break, but we could talk. We could continue this conversation when we get back. I do think it's an interesting conversation. So we'll get you an update because Bo Nix and the Broncos starters are still on the field. So get your preseason update. We got to get you some baseball updates, which we will. It's a big, busy Friday night. And so we're going to talk some baseball coming up in just a bit. 310-840-4910. 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
1: All righty, welcome on back. 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I'm Pat Boyle. Phone number to join the show, 310-840-4910. That's 310-840-4910. Coming up next hour, I'll be going to the Phillies game tomorrow with my girlfriend and her dad and her dad's girlfriend. So I've got a fun challenge that I've set for myself, and I'd like to hear from you guys whether you think I can accomplish this challenge. It's not the 999 or whatever the hell that is, because that's just impossible. You're an absolute psycho lunatic if you do that. I'll tell you what it is coming up next hour. It'll be a short segment here, as Combs and I went long last segment talking about what the future could be of the NFL, which I think is an awesome conversation. We can get back to that in a bit as well, on what a potential 20-game schedule could look like with the elimination of preseason games. As we had a texter text in on what do we think, 1 to 10, how important is the preseason in the grand scheme of things. But for a minute and a half, I just want to talk some basketball, because we had two transactions today, and that is DeMar DeRozan is signing a one-year deal with the Denver Nuggets for just under $4 million. DeMar DeRozan spoke with the Heat, the Wizards, and the Pelicans, but he chose a pretty significant role with the Denver Nuggets. Let's not forget, just a couple of days ago, they traded Peyton Watson to the Cleveland Cavaliers, and I had a texter say, why the hell would Denver do this? Well, there you go. They couldn't afford to pay Peyton Watson, who signed an extension with Cleveland. They bring in DeMar DeRozan, and so now Denver, their core is Jokic, it is Jamal Murray, it is Aaron Gordon, it is Christian Brown, and now it is DeMar DeRozan. Honestly, with DeRozan being like the third or even fourth option on certain nights at 37 years old, I like this move. I really do. Let's not forget, they added Lonnie Walker as well. I feel like a lot of people, Lonnie Walker kind of just fell off the face of the earth. He's a super good role player. I'm kind of in on the Nuggets this year in the West. I know Wemby and the Spurs did what they did, and my Knicks shut them down, and the Thunder are elite, but I think this year the Nuggets, maybe this is like a final big push for them with Jokic and with Murray and now DeMar DeRozan. And then finally, Klay Thompson gets a buyout from Dallas and goes to the Miami Heat. So he teams up with Giannis and the rest of Miami. I like that move for the Heat as well. A couple of nice, really good transactions for some vets. All right, final hour's coming up next on this Friday. I'm Pat Boyle, BetMGM Tonight.
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2: Severe storms that started with advanced warnings. 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

0: 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Quick scoreboard update, and then we'll get back to hot or cold. Combs and I debated the merits of Drew Aller potentially taking over as the Steelers quarterback this year. And look, I've got high, high hopes for Drew Aller to the point where I think, and I've proclaimed, he's going to have a better NFL career than Fernando Mendoza. He's got a better organization. He's got better weapons. I think as sexy as a hire Clint Kubiak is, I think Mike McCarthy is a proven winner that leads offenses to being in the top 10 in the NFL almost every single year. And Drew Aller threw a 38-yard dime on the run tonight. Wasn't as great as he was last week. It's going to be tough to top that, but still pretty good. And Will Howard was terrible. So that was the thing to watch in that Steelers-Jets game. I think Will Howard's going to get cut in about a week from now. Drew Aller, the quarterback of the future. So we get back to hot or cold here in just a second. That game has gone final, by the way. The Jets did dominate 17-0. So look, Jets depth. Jets got a good roster, man. If they can all stay healthy, I know the Jets have been dysfunctional as all hell. They put together a perfect offensive drive on the first drive against the Steelers starters. And then the backups they have on defense, they were annihilating the Steelers offensive line. So it would be fitting. A year after, I thought I picked two big surprise teams last year to go to the playoffs. I picked the Panthers. That was a great call by me. But then I also picked the Jets because I thought Justin Fields would be pretty good. And I thought the Jets defense would get back to the Jets defense from a couple of years ago. They were a disaster. How fitting would it be now a year after with Geno Smith coming off of the worst season of his career if they then make the playoffs? I'm not saying they will, but it's the NFL and crazy things happen every year. So they won 17-0. No starters played at all for the Jags. So this is basically like the game didn't even count for them. Panthers, they're winning 27-9. Bryce Young played two series, threw 49 yards, 5 for 6. Kenny Pickett's been handling duties since, and he's looked pretty decent. But again, tough to really gauge how good that is when the Jaguars didn't even play any of their starters. And then Packers and Broncos played both. There's a good game going on right now and a lot of points. 10 apiece early on in the second quarter. Bo Nix played two drives, 6 of 9, 76 yards. Jordan Love played one drive, 5 of 7, 56 yards. They both threw touchdown passes. So both of those offenses now looking like they are well-oiled machines heading into the regular season. And again, the thing that I cannot wait to watch in Denver is how Davis Webb does as the first-time offensive play caller with Sean Payton handing the duties over to him going into this season. 310-840-4910. We'll get to your calls and your texts in just a bit. We do have some baseball scores coming soon because it's been a wild Friday night. But let's get Brandon Combs back in the mix, the producer of this program, for another item on the hot or cold docket. Combs, what's going on?
1: Let's stay right there where you were just at. Hot or cold, neither the Panthers nor the Bucks win the NFC South.
0: Yeah, see, I am completely torn because 2 weeks ago, I said, all right, I think the Panthers are going to repeat as NFC South champions. I'm not buying into the Saints just yet like everybody else. They've had a lot of preseason injuries. Jordan Tyson, their rookie, 8th overall draft pick, could miss up to 2 months, if not longer, with a hamstring injury. I'm not sold on their aging defense. And I think the offensive line is suspect. I loved the Falcons a couple of months ago when they hired Stefanski and then they brought back Kyle Pitts. They've got Bijan. They've got Drake London. Like, they've got the best weapons in the entire division. I thought Michael Penix would be ready to go to start the season, and I thought he was going to be the starter over Tua. That has not developed that way. Michael Penix is still not cleared for 11-on-11 practice. He's meeting with a doctor for a health checkpoint. That was the reporting yesterday to see where his left knee stands. So again, hopefully we get an update on Michael Penix over the next, I don't know, 24, 48 hours. The Falcons, they're going to play a preseason game tomorrow afternoon against the Colts. Now that it looks like Penix, by default, isn't going to be ready to start the year, and it's going to be

0: Tua, I do not believe in the Falcons because I don't believe in Tua. And so then come the Bucs. And their defense, they've made some additions. They bring in Alex Anzalone to beef up that linebacking core, which was god-awful last year, and getting old as all hell. I mean, they still had a lot of guys from that 2020 Super Bowl team when Brady was the quarterback. They bring in Christian Roseboom. They draft Reuben Bain. And look, they re-signed Vita Vea after he requested a trade, so they got that thorn out of their side. I'm not buying in Baker. I'm just not buying in this Bucs defense, plus the receiving core, which Emeka Egbuka now is questionable to play week one. And I think the run game is mid. So then I was like, all right, I think the Panthers are being slept on again. I think they're going to repeat. And now it looks like neither of their offensive tackles are going to be good to start the year. I mean, Ikem Ekwonu is coming back from a torn patella that he suffered in the playoffs. He's still on the PUP list. Taylor Moten, the right tackle, is dealing with a blood clot. God knows when he's going to be ready. Then they lost their linebacker, Nick Scorton, for the year. And they lost their rookie receiver, Chris Brazel, for the year. That's four pretty big injuries, two of which you have no idea how they're going to linger and how far they're going to linger into the season. And they're your bookend tackles. We saw what happened to the Chargers when that happened last year. So honestly, I couldn't even tell you who the hell is going to win this NFC South. But Combs, I will say cold, because I think it'll probably end up being Carolina or Tampa Bay. They're the strongest of the two. Although I would love to see Penix get named the starting quarterback for Atlanta. And if that ends up happening, I will change my mind. But I don't think he's going to. I think it's going to be Tua for the first couple of weeks. And I think he's going to stink so badly, he'll knock him out of playoff contention. So cold. I think the Panthers or the Bucs do win the NFC South.
1: Yeah, I'm also cold on this because I think it's going to be the Tampa Bay Buccaneers. I wanted to go out on that limb again and be like, yeah, I think the Panthers are going to do it. I look at these schedules, though. All of the schedules in this division are kind of tough. But when you look at them, I think Tampa Bay is the only one that doesn't have gauntlet after gauntlet at any point in their schedule. They've got tough matchups, but they've got them spread out. And I like Baker Mayfield enough to find a way to get things done. And yes, I do. I agree with you. I don't know how good this defense is going to be. They might give up 27 points a game. But I think that the Buccaneers are going to be able to find enough times where they can put up 30 to 35. And Baker can find a way to do this. Baker with a chip on his shoulder, man. When he came out the other day, it was as honestly when I changed my mind about, because I listened to him and I think I just bought into the Baker Mayfield Kool-Aid. Because I listened to him, I'm like, you know what?
0: Which is easy to do. Man?
1: Yeah, he's always been doubted. When he came out of college, he was doubted. And all he did was have a great rookie year and then take the Cleveland Browns to the playoffs.
0: Yep. Yeah,
1: the Cleveland Browns. And then he went to Tampa. And all he did, everybody's like, oh, yeah, he's taking over for you know, Tom Brady, you know, what big shoes to fill. And all he's done is put up numbers since he's been in Tampa Bay. The guy's just been doubted time after time after time again. And every time that he steps on the field, every time he finds a way to get it done. Even when he's hurt, dude, he is a tough SOB. We talk all the time about Matthew Stafford being tough. Baker Mayfield is tough as nails, too.
0: Yep.
1: I'm buying into the Tampa Bay Buccaneers. I'm betting the Tampa Bay Buccaneers to win the NFC South. I think they are that good. And I think Baker Mayfield is just crazy enough to find a way to get it done.
0: Yeah. And, you know, you've got a new offensive coordinator yet again this year. So that's going to be a big question mark. They bring in Zach Robinson, who used to be, you know, he previously worked with the LA Rams in that short stint where Baker kind of had to go to LA to revive his career. I didn't like Zach Robinson with his time with Atlanta. I thought that offense could have been even better. But again, fourth straight offensive coordinator. Last year, it was, who was the Bucs offensive coordinator last year? I'm forgetting because it was Josh Grizzard, who they, you know, again, a lot of that was because of Baker's injuries that we found out after the year, but they really sputtered off at the end of the year. The year before that was Liam Cohen. He gets the Jaguars job because of it. The year before that was Dave Canales. He gets the Panthers job because of that. So it's the fourth straight offensive coordinator for Baker. I mean, look, I feel like at this point he knows what system he does well in. So I think you kind of have to 50-50, like mold what Zach Robinson wants to do to what Baker does well in his strengths. And then also kind of, you know, implement what he learned from Sean McVay and kind of also try to bring over what he was doing and the stuff that did work well with Atlanta. Now they don't have a Bijan Robinson. So it's like the run game is going to have to improve elsewhere. And let me restress this. I agree that I'm not doubting Baker Mayfield. For me, this is more so a doubting of the Bucs defense. I really feel like they could be like, they could be the Cincinnati Bengals from 2 years ago where Baker balls out. And again, he's been in the top three in the NFL the last 3 years combined in completions, yards, and touchdowns. I could see that kind of season again, and it's the defense that is a bottom five unit in the league, and that's the reason why they missed the playoffs. But, I mean, man, it's every single year that the NFC South is wide open, and it's usually mediocre. You know, the Buccaneers had actually been a pretty good team, though, until last year. But there are just so many question marks in this division.
1: Let me give you a name that I think that people are going to know by the end of the year, because I think out of necessity, he's going to end up getting bigger target share than what he was originally going to get if Egbuka can't stay healthy, if Godwin again can't stay healthy, and that's Tez Johnson. I think Tez Johnson has a way to be the probably the Yoshivas for the Tampa Bay Buccaneers, the way Yoshivas is for the third guy for the Cincinnati Bengals. Like, just a guy who can step up, and if one of the other guys gets injured, he can be a number two. I like Tez Johnson a lot. He's quick. I saw the couple of times that I saw him last year. I know what he finished with. Did he finish with over 500 yards receiving last year?
0: 322 yards. Really good games. But he did have five touchdowns. I'll never forget that diving touchdown catch that he had. I forget when it was in the season, but it might have been against the Lions. He had a four-game span where he had four touchdowns, and he had a six-game span where he had five touchdowns. He scored all five of his touchdowns in the span of 6 weeks last year.
1: Yeah, I like this kid a lot. He spent Oregon is where he came out of college. I really like this kid, and I think that he can step up and be a major player, and that's where I think that's the thing. The wide receiver depth of this team is actually not that bad. So if they do end up losing Egbuka for an extended period of time, 6-7 weeks, if he's out for the first 6-7 weeks, if you're talking about Godwin getting hurt, like Godwin, I mean, the guy just can't stay healthy. I'd love to see a full season out of him. I do think that they've got guys that can step up in their absence and still be good enough for a guy like Baker Mayfield to be able to produce enough to win enough games to win a really bad division.
0: That's fair. That is fair. 310-840-4910. Okay, Combs, I don't know what you got going on this weekend. We can get to that in just a second. But I am going to the Phillies game tomorrow with my girlfriend, her dad, and her dad's girlfriend. Now, they're all Philly fans, right? They're all Phillies fans. She's South Jersey. She's lived here in Philly for the last couple of years. You know, I've lived here now. I moved here back in April. You know, I'm Giants, Yankees. Giants, Yankees, Knicks, Notre Dame, Islanders. So I'm all my New York City sports. And they're playing the Cardinals. They just walked off the Cardinals, actually. I saw you put in the show chat. Boom, Alec Boehm, two-run triple. Phillies just walked off the Cardinals. And that's a pretty big series right now. Phillies trying to hold on to the top spot or the second spot in the wild card standings and seeing if they can give the Braves at least a run for their money for the NL East. Cardinals holding on for trying to stay in that wild card race. But Alec Boehm hit a walk-off two-run triple. Before we get to the game tomorrow, you're going nuts. What, did PCA just hit a dong?
1: He just let off the game with a home run. So I get my hit and going streaking, but more importantly, MVP just continues to be the National League MVP. Shohei who?
0: Yeah, incredible. Hey, look, I mean, he's got it right now. I said it a couple days ago when they both had those monster nights. So they both hit the two home runs and PCA walked it off against the White Sox. Shohei's got a pitch. He's going to have to get on a mound at some point in the next 2 weeks. We can get back to that conversation in a bit. But so this game tomorrow. So again, they're all Philly fans. They're playing the Cardinals. So it's like, not like I'm hate watching because I don't give a damn about the Cardinals. And honestly, you hate the Cardinals. So I don't have a dog in the fight. Mm-hmm. I'm going there. I'm going to have fun. It was supposed to be thunderstorms yesterday when I looked, like, all day. I was like, you got to be kidding me, man. It's actually cleared up. It's cleared up to the point. Let me double check again because it was looking pretty promising. Let me take a check here for tomorrow. The game's at 6 o'clock, so it should be. That's like a pretty perfect time. You get there, like you get golden hour, late summer, and then it'll turn into a nice Saturday night. All right, now it says 75% chance of thunderstorms again.
1: This isn't your first Phillies game, right?
0: No. Believe it or not, our first date, me and Corinne, was game one of the NLDS 2 years ago, Mets-Phillies. And again, I'm a Yankee fan, but like I would rather root for the Mets than root for the Phillies. I don't know.
1: Yeah.
0: Maybe that's weird of me to do that, but I'd rather root for the Mets. So that was a hate watch, and the Mets beat them. And I almost got in a fight with this one kid that was a kid. He was like my age. He was like mid-20s, late-20s, and he was so pissed. He was so pissed. He was cursing me out, and I just kept laughing at him. He, you know, he's not going to – whatever. So I don't really have a dog in the fight. I just want there to not be thunderstorms, and I want to go. And Combs, I kind of want to put a challenge up for myself because not only am I – like, I'm not a big drinker. I really don't drink much at all other than, like, special occasions now. And, you know, I've lost, like, 30 pounds over the last year, so I've been pretty decent with what I've been eating. But her dad, not that her dad like likes to drink, but well, you know, you're with your girlfriend's dad, you toss a couple back, right? You gotta schmooze, you know, put down a couple of beers, and you're at a ballpark. So like, what am I gonna be eating? I'm not a big hot dog guy. I'm gonna go tendies. So I'm not gonna do the 999 challenge, 9 beers, 9 hot dogs, and 9 innings. That's just completely and utterly ridiculous and torture. But I feel like a decent challenge for me, over under 15 plus or over under 15 beers plus chicken tenders combined. 15. Let's set the line at 14 and a half. So I'd have to get to 15 beers plus tendies in any combination. Do you think I can get there? Because that's the challenge I'm going to set forth for myself.
1: I mean, look, I'm going to take this from a different direction because normally when you order chicken tenders, a chicken tender basket at a stadium, you get like 3 or 4 tenders in a basket. And a basket of chicken tenders is like $15 now. So in order for you to get to like 10 chicken tenders, I mean, you're going to spend $60 in tendies and then about $15 a beer now at most stadiums. I mean, God. Are you about to pay more for food than you paid for your tickets? Like I'm gonna go. I don't know whether to see. That's the one thing I don't know about you. I don't know whether or not you're cheap. And if you're cheap, you're not gonna hit this just because you don't want to pay that much for food when you go to a game. When I go to Wrigley, I go out to dinner before I go to the stadium because I'm not spending,
0: that's smart.
1: I just spend you a ton of money to get into the stadium. I'm not giving you my money, $15 for a beer. I'll drink a case when I get home. I'm not doing all that. So I'm a little bit on the cheaper side. So I wouldn't hit that mark. But if you're, let's say you're not being cheap. Let's say you're willing to try this. I think you could get there. I think 10 tenders and 5 beers is doable in a 9-inning game. Now, what you've got to hope is that you get a 9-inning game where it's not like both pitchers have a perfect game through 6.
0: Yeah.
1: You're in trouble. Now you're in trouble.
0: Yeah, I need a solid 3-hour game, which is about league average, a little bit less than that. I need a solid 3-hour game.
1: Right.
0: Honestly, if there is a rain delay and it's enough to the point where we're like, yeah, we'll stick it out. The radar doesn't look terrible. Maybe it's just like an hour. That would definitely help me out. Rain delays count. I'm not pausing because of the rain delay. That would be the worst thing. But yeah, it's the basket. The size of the basket of the tendies is what really counts. And I'm hoping it's a basket of 5. Because I know if I get one for me and I get one for Corinne, she probably will only eat like 2. And then I'll get the rest. So maybe I'd only have to probably buy 3 baskets. I get that last one just because it's like, hey, I got the challenge. I set the challenge on the show. I got to do it. I got to get this 3rd basket. 3 baskets of tendies would get me to like 10. maybe I push it and get to 11, and that way I only have to do four beers. And with a beer being like 15 bucks.

0: Can I ask you that? Why Tendy's? Because there are some really good, like I've been to Citizens Bank. Look, the crab fries, the cheesesteak from Uncle Charlie's. Yep. I mean, yep. Some really good food at Citizens Bank. Why Tendy's, and why not maybe like the 999 challenge?
1: Because I don't want to eat hot dogs.
0: Okay.
1: Don't.
0: All right.
1: I'm trying.
0: I could do the 999. Easy.
1: You can call me a loser. I'm trying to cut down on the red meat and the processed meat. And also it's mm-hmm. the buns. I don't stand a chance with the buns. It's too much bread. Like that for me.
0: Okay.
1: I wouldn't stand a chance. I would get like three and I'd be full.
0: So yeah, I'll call you a loser, but not because you don't eat hot dogs.
1: Well, thanks. Thanks. So yeah, so I'd rather go with the tend. I'd go the Tendy route. And
0: where are you sitting?
1: Left field, first section in the second, first row in the second deck. So it's like section 245. Okay. We're sitting in the first row.
0: Yeah. It's not like you're sitting like behind home plate where I could like watch. I could watch the game because I do have the you know the MLB extra innings, so where I could watch the game and actually watch whether or not you complete this.
1: No, but if you do get a ball that's hit like 430 feet to left field, so it would have to be a pretty mm-hmm. monster home run. But like, Schwarber. I don't think it's well left field. So you'd have to get a big fly from like Bohm probably. I guess Schwarber could go oppo, maybe because I am in the first row of the second section, the second deck. But that second deck is like it's not like big up there. It hangs down decently like low. So you get like a line drive right. That's like 420 feet, yeah. Or I guess if you get a big fly that's like 400 feet, you might see me.
0: Hey,
1: second deck in the left it's in left field, like most left stadiums. Like left center yeah. left center field, like where the bullpens are.
0: Okay, hell yeah! No, I love the upper deck. If I go to a game, usually I sit in the upper deck. My favorite spot when I go to like Blackhawks games in the United Center, last row in the stadium in the upper deck. See everything.
1: You like that? You
0: see the entire ice.
1: Well, you see everything, but it's so far away.
0: It's really not. It's really not. It's not as like people are like, oh, they look like ants. No, no, they don't. And you know what? I can see everything. I could be right behind the player's bench, and I could see them all. You know, all 6'10" of each player, but I can't see anything on the ice. So yeah, I'd rather sit up in the upper deck.
1: I am used to being in the upper deck at the Garden because I'm not paying $1,000 for seats, even, you know, even for like a decent, right? Like the last Knicks game I went to was when they played the Lakers this past year in the Garden. Mm-hmm. And I sat, or maybe it was last year. No, because I don't think I've gone to, I haven't gone. Yeah, no, it was a Saturday. It was this past year at the Garden. And I sat in, you know, like, I don't know. It was the upper deck. It was like maybe midway up the upper deck. And that was like, mm-hmm. that was like a $400 ticket. And but like the Garden is, again, the way that the Garden is built, that's not that terrible of a view. So I do see what you mean. I feel like though for hockey, where it's so tough to follow the puck already, sitting in the upper deck would probably even make it more difficult. But I don't know. I'll take your word for it.
0: Yeah, I wonder that too, because I think because I played and I ref and I coach hockey, like I think it's just easier for me to follow the action. Like I never lose the puck. I always know where the puck's at. Mm. And that's why when people say that when they're watching hockey, oh, I can't keep track of the puck. I find that hard to be like, how can you not keep track of the puck? It's simple.
1: Yeah.
0: But
1: 310-840-4910. All right, we got to take a short break. We'll get you a full scoreboard update when we return. The Broncos-Packers game, which has been really good, really high quality. And we'll get you a full baseball scoreboard update or the big baseball scoreboard updates that we got to get you, including another home run for Pete Crow Armstrong. We got a couple of walk-offs. We had some ace battles to fill you in on this Friday night. So we'll get you all your sports fix when we return. I'm Pat Boyle. That's producer Brandon Combs. 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
20: The thunderstorms from earlier today ended up giving us a little bit better afternoon. That was welcome news. Tonight, we're going back to a chance of thunderstorms late, more likely for our Saturday morning. We have about a 40 to 50% chance of thunderstorms. A few of those could be locally heavy. Morning lows will be a muggy 76. The high temperature in the afternoon, though, should still manage to get up to around 96 or 97. On Sunday, only an isolated thunderstorm chance and a high near 96. Back into the 100 degree range by Monday, and a chance of a thunderstorm. From News on 6, I'm meteorologist Travis Meyer.
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2: On a Max Muncy two-run bomb, Dodgers lead the Pirates 2-1. And I believe Paul Skeens would be in line to pitch on Sunday of this series if they're not going to push him back again. Or are they just going to give Paul Skeens a week in between each start now? Now, Paul Skeens only pitched on Wednesday, right? If I'm not mistaken, yeah, Skeens pitched on Wednesday, and they have him on the MLB schedule to go on Tuesday. And they did have a day off. So normally he would pitch Sunday, so even then I still think they're giving him an extra day of rest. Just shut him down. What are you doing? What are you doing? Wasting his time, wasting his potential future. 310-840-4910. Monty said, yes, 32 for PCA. Shohei has 30 like a loser. Come on. Come on, Monty. Even you know better than that, brother. 310-840-4910. I'll take a short break. We'll finish up with your calls, your texts, your tweets. You can tweet me at PapBoyle44. I'll give you a couple things I'm looking forward to in tomorrow's preseason games. Another busy Saturday in the NFL preseason. We'll finish up when we return on this Friday night. I'm Pat Boyle. This is BetMGM Tonight on Westwood One Sports.
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3: 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I'm Pat Boyle. Final couple of minutes here before we turn things over to Josh Graham for Westwood One Sports Night. Make sure you keep it locked right here. Josh will take you to 3 a.m. Eastern. Get you set for the beginning of your weekend. NFL preseason. Halftime of the Packers and the Broncos. It's 23-10 Green Bay. Denver, Jarrett Stidham threw a pick right at the end of the half, and it was Trey Smack again. My guy, Trey Smack. He don't miss. And another field goal. That was a chip shot for him, that last one, right before halftime. It was like 43 yards. I mean, this guy's got leg for like 70. It's absolutely incredible. Absolutely incredible. We gave you as many baseball scores and updates as we could while we were in break. Big dumper. He actually got a hit. It was a home run. Basically, the only hits that he gets nowadays. 3-run shot to tie the game up against the Cubbies. Meanwhile, in Houston, they lead 4-0. Yordan Alvarez, another double. Another two doubles for Yordan Alvarez. 2 for 3, two more doubles, two more RBIs. I mean, the guy's going to win the Triple Crown. Maybe there is a pocket of baseball fans that are talking about it a lot, but I feel like I would see it more on my timeline. Like, the dude's going to win the Triple Crown. First person since Miggy to win the Triple Crown. Yordan's going to do it. Nobody's catching him in the RBIs. Nobody's catching him in the batting average. The only thing is if Junior Caminero or Ben Rice can hit more home runs than him, which I guess is possible. Because they only have, Caminero's only one back. I don't think he went deep today. And Ben Rice is two back. How about Benny Rice, by the way? A lot of people laughed before this season started. And I said, Cam Schuller's going to win the Cy Young and Ben Rice might win the MVP if Judge gets hurt. Now, Ben Rice is not going to win the MVP. Yordan Alvarez is going to win the MVP. But Ben Rice having himself a freaking season. Having himself a freaking year, Ben Rice. He did go for 2 today, but hitting 249, 34 bombs, 80 ribbies, and an OPS of 875. That's 13th best in all baseball. But I think Yordan's going to win the Triple Crown. And maybe because it's not September yet, but then like football is going to take over. So I don't know. People should start talking about it. People really should. Okay. We got a bunch.

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And she's far from alone. 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This hurdle could have kept Zena from living her full smile story. Thankfully, she met Smile Train. 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

0: multiple times in the course of his career. That's a really, really big accomplishment. You know, he only played 100 games in the NFL, but he played 100 games in the NFL, man. Like, that's a really cool deal. So I'm really happy for Nick Chubb. I loved watching him at Georgia. As most of you know, I'm a big college football fan. I cover the world of college football when I'm not doing stuff here at Westwood One. And Chubb is a big deal at the college level. So him going out on his own terms is really cool. He is 30 years old, about to turn 31 years old. He has a birthday. He's a 95 baby, just like your boy over here. But his birthday is in late December, so he's not quite 31 like my old ass yet, but he would have gotten there by the end of the season. It was funny. I was watching the Texans game yesterday in the preseason, and I was trying to rack my brain. I was like, wait a second. Is Nick Chubb still on the Houston Texans? The answer to that was obviously no, he was not. They had went a different direction after his final year in Houston, which, you know, his final year in Houston wasn't bad, but we know what happens when you get to a certain age at the running back position. While he still did play 15 games, he only started 9 of them. He only had 122 carries for 506 yards. That's still a 4.1 yard per carry in his final year on a team that has a terrible offensive line. So that in itself I consider to be a win, but he's calling it quits. Hell of a career for him. And again, I think Cleveland needs to make sure that he retires as officially as a member of the Cleveland Browns, because when I envision Nick Chubb, I envision him as a Brown. I'm Denton Day. I am sitting in for Josh Graham on a Westwood One Sports Night. Friday night, wrapping the week up. We got some preseason action. Later this upcoming hour, I'll tell you why I'm really, really loving the Denver Broncos. And a part of it is because of something that we saw in the preseason game. Yeah, I came away with a big takeaway from a preseason game. I'll explain that in the hour to come, but this is where the floodgates open. It is time for Free For All Friday. 310-840-4910, 310-840-4910. Any question that you have, any topic you want to discuss, I am going to meet you in the middle. 310-840-4910. You can text that number as well. If you have something you want to tweet me, you can tweet me at Denton Day. Let the games begin. Free For All Friday is
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8: Everybody has a smile story, those daily moments of joy that make you

0: team, all competing for one spot, right? The Yankees are going to get in. The Red Sox, more likely than not, are going to get in. They have a 5.5 game lead over the Texas Rangers right now, who occupy the final wild card spot, but they occupy that spot a game under 500. You have the Twins that are a game back, the Guardians that are also a game back, the Blue Jays that are a game and a half back, the Orioles that are 2 games back, the Tigers that are 2.5 games back, and the Seattle Mariners that are 3.5 games back. If I were to put money on that, I would say it's either going to be the Blue Jays, the Guardians, or the Rangers that get that spot. But we have seen crazier things happen. You know, the Skubal trade, it is what it is. But if you can get into the postseason, even after trading Tarik Skubal, that is something that you should be very, very pleased about if you are the Detroit Tigers. 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Free for all Friday, 310-840-4910, 310-840-4910. 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
21: So I'm going to get to this NFL 25 under 25 list momentarily. We got a few more calls that I will get to as well at 310-840-4910. I'm Denton Day sitting in for Josh Graham at The Denton Day on Twitter, where you can find me. And speaking of Twitter, we have a little bit of a developing situation on Twitter. We spent a lot of time tonight discussing college football and the wild, wild west element of college football. So Penn State quarterback Rocco Becht was asked about his class schedule at Penn State, and Rocco Becht already has an undergraduate degree from Iowa State. And when the reporter asked him about it, he said, "I'm taking an online class." That did not go over very well with U.S. Senator Bill Cassidy, who says taking an online class is far from being a full-time student. The amendment to the Protect College Sports Act would address this. The quotation mark student, end quotation mark, in student athletes should matter so they are set up for success wherever they go next. Senator Bill Cassidy he treats uninsured patients as a doctor in Louisiana. He is a proud LSU grad. He has hashtag Go Tigers in his bio. More on that in a second. But that's not the part that's developing. What's developing is the quote tweet from Anthony Becht, who is the father of Rocco Becht. He's also a coach, the head coach of the UFL Storm, if you're a fan of the UFL. He says, "Senator, with all due respect, keep your mouth shut and stay in your lane. You have zero clue on this situation." I'm here for the drama of this, man. The dad going at the senator from the state that just allowed kids to come back for potentially another year of college football, where we know they ain't taking no classes. You think these dudes that are getting NFL money yesterday are going to come back and enroll in Business 352? Are you nuts? The irony of a guy from Louisiana being the one to point out that taking online classes

0: I think Jalen Carter should be first on this list. Penei Sewell, who currently occupies the top spot, I think he should be three. What about the quarterbacks? We'll dive into that conversation. Drake May, Jaden Daniels, C.J. Stroud, and Caleb Williams all make the list. Are they organized in the proper way? We answer that question when we get back. It's Denton Day sitting in for Josh Graham on a Westwood One Sports Night. 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
8: It's a weak boundary moving through here for our Saturday, and a slight chance of an isolated shower or thunderstorm as we go through the daytime hours. Look for temperatures hitting right around 100 with a heat index of 105 before it starts to cool off late this afternoon with more of a northeast wind. Temperatures fall back down to the 90s. Tonight will be partly cloudy, down to 74, and for our Sunday, not as hot. High temperatures around 97 with an easterly breeze and only an isolated thunderstorm chance late Sunday night. From News on 6, I'm meteorologist Travis Meyer.
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10: Westwood One Sports Night. Denton Day sitting in for Josh Graham at the Denton Day on Twitter. 310-840-4910. That's the phone line, talk and text line. You can contact us there. The Athletic put out a 25 under 25 list with NFL players. They talked to GMs, scouts, executives, coaches, and they compiled this list heading in to 2026. I think they got the number one player wrong. They have Penei Sewell. I would have put Jalen Carter. Jalen Carter's 2 on this list, so it's not that big of a deal. I would have had Penei Sewell at 3, and I would have moved Will Anderson, who is 6th on this list, up to 2. I don't know that there's anybody on this list who is not a quarterback that I would want on my team more than Will Anderson. I have just completely fallen in love with what he is going to do to this Houston defense in 2026. I am drinking every bit of the Kool-Aid that they have been placing on the table in front of me. When all of the coaching staff and the players say, hey, that guy that wears 51 could shut everything down at practice if he wanted to. He's unblockable. I'm drinking that Kool-Aid. Now, part of it is because the Texans' offensive line is not exactly world beaters. But when multiple people keep saying the same thing about one specific player, I'm going to be inclined to believe that. So I would have had Will Anderson at number 2 on this list. There are 4 quarterbacks on the list, 25 under 25. Drake May is 11. Jaden Daniels is 13. CJ Stroud is 19. Caleb Williams is 21. So those are the 4 quarterbacks. And I'm asking you at 310-840-4910, how would you rank those 4? Bo Nix, not on the list, because Bo Nix is 26. He's old, so we don't get to rank him. But Stroud will.

0: 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Would you recognize a 13-year-old boy who gets into fights at school?
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0: this afternoon with more of a northeast wind. Temperatures fall back down the 90s. Tonight will be partly cloudy, down to 74. And for our Sunday, not as hot. High temperatures around 97 with an easterly breeze and only an isolated thunderstorm chance late Sunday night. From News on 6, I'm meteorologist Travis Meyer.
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1: We don't have somebody in Washington, D.C. We don't have somebody in Los Angeles or New York telling us what to put in our newscasts. Not going to happen. We won't let it happen. I can guarantee you one thing. We're going to work our tail off, and we're going to work to do it with humility and integrity. Then viewers can make up their own mind. We have intelligent, smart viewers who they can form their own opinions.
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2: Severe storms that started with advanced warnings. 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
1: Wrapping the show up here at the Denton Day on Twitter. That's the best way to connect with me when I am not on the air. We appreciate all of the callers that called in and participated in Free For All Friday. Had a bunch of great text messages as well. But now it is time to do as we always do at the very end of the show. We welcome in the producer of the program, which today is the great Ben Strober, operating out of Washington, D.C., and it is time to put this show to bed.
2: You a fan of calamari, Denton?
1: I am a big fan of calamari, actually. Yes, I was put on to calamari. Actually, I'll tell that story after.

0: you give me the story here.
1: All right, well, then maybe the sound of a squid apocalypse might sound interesting if you thought it'd be calamari, but there's a twist to this story. First of all, this is in Narragansett, Rhode Island, excuse me, which you may be familiar with Narragansett, the beer. Are you familiar with that?
0: Maybe. I don't deviate from my normal beer too much. I'm not a huge beer guy in general, but I've probably seen the label.
1: You. It's a light beer. It's very popular in the New England area. When I was doing a Cape Cod League baseball internship, I would drink a couple of those.
0: Indulge from time to time?
1: We'd get from time to time. But so here's what happened. How about squid, except it's fried on the road because a truck, a literal truckload of squid spilled onto a Rhode Island roadway, and it left a stench so bad that they had to close the road for 8.5 hours because this live squid was just cooking on the hot asphalt for hours and hours.
0: Yeah, so I'm not interested in that kind of calamari. If it's properly fried in a kitchen, breaded, and maybe you got a red sauce with it or maybe an aioli with it, I'm interested in that kind of calamari. A road being closed because of a squid is a legitimately hilarious sentence. One of my favorite new memes, if you will. I don't know if it's a meme or a trend, but one of my favorite new things on social media is when we're just running out as a society of original sentences, and a squid frying on the road so bad that it closed the road feels like one of the very few original sentences that are left in the human language. I've had some bad experiences on roads with road closures before. I don't know that 8 hours is one that I could compete with. I've had standstills for 3 hours to where people are walking their dogs on the side of Route 81 in Virginia. And that was a pretty brutal time in life. Because you know what there's not on the side of 81? Bathrooms. People were just running into like the median. It was the median in the way that it's a highway median, so it was like a grassy knoll. But they're like running into that so they can go use the bathroom because we weren't moving for 3 hours.
1: According to the AP, the police responded at 9:27 in the morning, and the intersection wasn't reopened until 5:15 in the evening.
0: Day's work.
1: Then, you know, speaking of social media, you ever seen those TikTok trends or Instagram where it'll be like a Brinks truck or maybe like a truck with like a bag of chips, like a Doritos truck or something, and be like, Lord, if you love me, you'll flip that MF.
0: Lord, I've seen what you've done for others. That's where I thought this story was going, to where it was going to be like actual good calamari that was on the road, and then people were going to pick it up. I was like, I'm interested in something like that, but this story, no.
1: Well, like, a truck flipping is, first of all, is terrible. It's very dangerous for not just the driver, but everybody involved. This may be one of the worst possible outcomes of a truck flipping, probably. I can't remember any other like scenarios where something this catastrophic spilled out of the truck. Like, thankfully there wasn't like an explosion or anything that killed a bunch of people. It just happened to be tons and tons of squid that just cooked into the road.
0: That's so gross too, because like ew. If you accidentally run over it, your car is ruined. Like, you have to get a whole new set of tires for that. When I was at my situation, I was like driving down to a wedding. Thankfully, it was not the day of the wedding. I went down a day early because my wife was a part of it. But we were going down. I drove down separately. I literally left the station that you and I work at, Ben, in D.C. and was driving. It was supposed to be a 2-hour and 45-minute drive that took 6 hours because the truck flipped on 81 and there was an explosion, and they had to get like legitimate tractors and 18, not 18 wheelers, but dump trucks to pick the pieces of the truck up off of the side of the road. It was not a fun experience. I was like talking with somebody because I just got up and walked around too. I was like, what am I going to do here? It's been 3 hours. I need to stretch my legs. And I was like talking to a random woman who was four cars behind me. And she was like, yeah, I was supposed to drive to Nashville, but we've been sitting here for 3 hours. So I think I'm not going to make it to Nashville. And I was like, how far away is Nashville from where we are? And she's like, 8 hours. And I was like, yeah, you're not making it there.
1: That's insane.
0: I would love to see like a, I like to see a book truck flip. that would be when I'm asking the Lord to flip a truck for me and keep everybody safe, just have a pile of books fall out on the road. I feel like if it's like the chips, because I've seen the chip thing too, mostly with like Pringles trucks, which I didn't even know existed in these days anymore. But I feel like if food falls onto the road, it's going to like skid and get ruined and all these different things. And I don't want that. Now I'm fiending for calamari, so I'd be interested in that. That's going to wrap it up for us. Big thanks to Ben doing a great job producing the show. Mondo holding it down in our Culver City studios. And big thanks to everybody that called in for Free For All Friday, that sent us a text message. It was fun. It always is. Linnell and Josh are back in the saddle next week. Thanks for hanging out. Have a great weekend. I'm out of here.
2: 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Someone had a birthday.
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3: It's a weak boundary moving through here for our Saturday, and a slight chance of an isolated shower or thunderstorm as we go through the daytime hours. Look for temperatures hitting right around 100 with a heat index of 105 before it starts to cool off late this afternoon with more of a northeast wind. Temperatures fall back down to the 90s. Tonight will be partly cloudy, down to 74, and for our Sunday, not as hot. High temperatures around 97 with an easterly breeze and only an isolated thunderstorm chance late Sunday night. From News on 6, I'm meteorologist Travis Meyer.
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1: Denton Day in for Josh Graham. That number is a text line as well. We've had a couple of text submissions to Free for All Friday, including one from Justin in Bethesda. Justin asked, he says, Denton.
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0: Massive, unbelievable error. And I share it with you next. It's Denton Day in for Josh Graham. Also,
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0: So I'm going to get to this NFL 25 under 25 list momentarily. We got a few more calls that I will get to as well at 310-840-4910. I'm Denton Day sitting in for Josh Graham at The Denton Day on Twitter, where you can find me. And speaking of Twitter, we have a little bit of a developing situation on Twitter. We spent a lot of time tonight discussing college football and the wild, wild west element of college football. So Penn State quarterback Rocco Becht was asked about his class schedule at Penn State, and Rocco Becht already has an undergraduate degree from Iowa State. And when the reporter asked him about it, he said, "I'm taking an online class." That did not go over very well with U.S. Senator Bill Cassidy, who says taking an online class is far from being a full-time student. The amendment to the Protect College Sports Act would address this. The quotation mark student, end quotation mark, in student athletes should matter so they are set up for success wherever they go next. Senator Bill Cassidy he treats uninsured patients as a doctor in Louisiana. He is a proud LSU grad. He has hashtag Go Tigers in his bio. More on that in a second, but that's not the part that's developing. What's developing is the quote tweet from Anthony Becht, who is the father of Rocco Becht. He's also a coach, the head coach of the UFL Storm, if you're a fan of the UFL. He says, "Senator, with all due respect, keep your mouth shut and stay in your lane. You have zero clue on this situation. I'm here for the drama of this, man. The dad going at the senator from the state that just allowed kids to come back for potentially another year of college football where we know they ain't taking no classes. You think these dudes that are getting NFL money yesterday are going to come back and enroll in Business 352? Are you nuts?" The irony of a guy from Louisiana being the one to point out that taking online classes isn't a real student athlete kind of behavior. I love Joe Burrow to death, but he's been pretty upfront with the fact that he didn't spend a lot of time in the classroom at LSU. He did when it came to meetings at the football facility, but he ain't going to class. Are we serious? For some athletes, this is important. Understood. And I love Luke May, the older brother of Drake May. He had a big shot in the NCAA tournament. This was years ago, right? He had a big shot. It was in the NCAA or ACC tournament. But he had a big shot in a postseason game for UNC to keep them alive in that tournament. And he showed up to class the next day. And that's like a cool moment, man. He's ready and he wants to be in class. That is not the case with everybody. And we need to get our head out of the sand that is going to be the case with everybody. And you really got to get your head out of the sand if you are a senator from the state of Louisiana and an LSU fan. If you are a Rutgers fan, chime in on this. If you're a Stanford fan, chime in on this. But if you are a LSU fan, buddy, shut up. This is not your time to be weighing in on how a program should be run. You got to read the room a little bit better than that. So I just wanted to share that because that took place during the show. 310-840-4910, 310-840-4910. We got a few more that are on the line that we want to get to. John is in Michigan, wants to jump in. John, what's going on, man? This is Westwood One Sportsline. How are you?
1: Hey, what's going on, man? Hey, you're nationally syndicated, right? So you're a big deal, right? As far as like a sportscaster go, you're a big

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1: 310-840-4910, 310-840-4910. In just a few moments, we will get into some Graham's Gambling, a special edition of Graham's Gambling, because Josh Graham isn't here. But I'm here, and I like to gamble. So I'll give you some plays momentarily. One of the major topics of conversation on today's show has been the idea of expansion for the NFL. We have mentioned London as a potential destination. We have mentioned Canada as a potential destination. I'd made a comment. I don't really know what's up there in Canada. I've never been. I want to go. I desperately want to go to Banff. The NFL is not going to Banff, but I would like to go to Banff. NFL likely going to Toronto if they make their way up to Canada to give us a feel of what a Canadian NFL team would look like. Steve is in Canada on the phone line. Steve, what's going on?
2: Hey, Ben. So I think we could support an NFL team, you know, at least in Toronto. They have, like, the Rogers Stadium. Like, that is big enough. That's where the Jays play. Whether or not it would interfere with them, that's where the Argonauts used to play, which is a CFL team. Mm-hmm. But I just don't know if Canada would actually want it. Like, I mean, we've had

0: and Alabama and Texas. So you quite literally are in control of your own destiny as it relates to getting to the SEC championship. And then once you get there, anything can happen in a one-game scenario. So I'm going to take LSU at 9-1 to win the SEC. And the final play, the crowning of my champion in college football, I am taking Notre Dame 6-1 to win this whole thing. They have the easiest route to the college football playoff. If you open up DraftKings, and use our code Westwood, but if you open up DraftKings and you go to, hey, what is it like? What are the future situations like for teams to make the college football playoff? Just to make the college football playoff. Notre Dame is minus 800. It is far and away the best odds of any team in college football because they have it in writing. If they finish top 12, no matter what the conference championship setup is, if you have three conference champions that are outside of the top 12, but they're getting the auto bids, it does not matter. If Notre Dame finishes top 12, they are in the college football playoff, and they're likely kicking somebody if one of the teams is outside of the top 12 that gets an auto bid. It does not matter. It's in writing. Does it suck that it's in writing? Is it weird that that was allowed? Yes and yes. But it does not erase the fact that that is the reality. So they have the easiest route to the college football playoff. I really like CJ Stroud at quarterback. I think Marcus Freeman's a good head coach. He's proven that he can win playoff games in the past. They got to a championship with Riley Leonard at quarterback. I think there's a lot of upside with Notre Dame. The schedule's not going to be terribly difficult, so you should be living in a pretty good spot by the time you get to the college football playoff. I like Notre Dame to break the drought, or to end the drought, rather, and water the plants, if you will. And I like Notre Dame to win the national championship. That's a special edition of Graham's Gambling with Denton Day sitting in for Josh Graham on Westwood One Sports Night. When we get back, we wrap the week. We put the show to bed. Don't go anywhere.
1: The stories that matter from the brand you trust. Westwood One Sports.
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0: at the fact that he took like 25 sacks, pretty impressive, right? He got rid of the ball. But for the most part, the accuracy stuff isn't helping. And I know the pressure leads to a lot of that, but when you're expecting to be paid a lot of money when that contract comes up and that rookie contract expires, you've got to be able to show that you can handle that. Joe Burrow's played with bad offensive lines his entire career, and he's been exceptional, obviously worth the type of money the Cincinnati Bengals are going to be paying him. That contract question is going to be coming up at the end of this year. He's going to be eligible for a large extension or a large contract that would put him up in the upper echelon of quarterbacks in the NFL. But since that rookie year, he's done nothing to prove that he is in that class. And you can only use the offensive line excuse so much, because if you are a franchise quarterback that's going to be making $50-plus million per year and taking up a large portion of your team's salary cap, you have to be as close to offensive line proof as possible. And C.J. Stroud's not that. I think last year proved he wasn't that. Fact of the matter is that he struggled across the board, and the defense was just so good last year, they still found a way to win 12 games in the regular season. That's how dominant they were. The offense was putrid for a lot of the year, and that Texans defense still was good enough to win them 12 games, just one game behind Jacksonville for the division title. And the Texans will always have good defenses as long as DeMeco Ryans is coaching, because I think that guy's maybe the best defensive mind in the National Football League. But you'll never know how long that defense is going to be great. And right now, that Texans defense is great. It's beyond just good, right? DeMeco Ryans will give you a high floor, but there's only so many ceiling years that you have in this league, especially once the quarterback starts getting paid a lot of money, and then you can't afford to keep all of those great defensive pieces that you have that make you one of the best all-around defenses in the NFL. Your QB can't take you out of that window by himself, and right now C.J. Stroud is taking them out of a championship window by himself with how he's played. If you just take a look at that divisional round game against the Patriots, which is the one game that most people are going to look at when evaluating how C.J. Stroud is for the future, you'll look at that four interception total. Four interceptions in that game against the Patriots. A game in which the Patriots offense wasn't moving the ball up and down the field. The Patriots gave you plenty of chances to get back in that game and take it, because the Texans defense was so good that it mitigated the guy who finished second in MVP voting in Drake May to just having a pedestrian day. But you never could take advantage of it. Four interceptions, two coming by way of a whiffed block and a drop pass. Again, if you want to have the perfect microcosm of what it was like to watch the Texans play offense last year, you'll look at two of those interceptions where Dalton Schultz completely trips over his own feet, misses a block, so there's a free runner coming at C.J. Stroud. He gets drilled as he throws, and an interception occurs. And then another play where C.J. Stroud actually makes an accurate pass across the middle, but it goes right through the Texans receiver's hands and into the arms of a defensive back from New England. However, two of those interceptions were 100% C.J. Stroud's fault. Two of those picks were inexcusable interceptions, not reading safety help over the middle, and then making a pass so inaccurate over near the sideline behind a receiver to where the player who had the most catchable position was a Patriots defensive back. It was the perfect microcosm. It was bad blocking, bad receiver play, and bad quarterback play. That's what gets you four interceptions in a playoff game. But that example is what gives us to this point right now. What gets us here is how bad that game was. Immediately after the game, one of my initial takeaways was that guy can't be your quarterback with this defense, or he can't play like that. And the fact of the matter is, I don't know if C.J. Stroud hasn't progressed at all since that rookie season. Metrics and eye test both prove that. I could read you off all the stats, but if you've watched C.J. Stroud the last couple of years, I think you've seen plenty of inconsistency to know that you don't know if he's gotten that much better since his rookie year, where he was phenomenal. There's a lot at stake here for the Houston Texans. If they don't win the division, there's no guarantee that they're getting into the playoffs, right? Like, the AFC West is loaded this year. The AFC North can potentially produce a few playoff teams, a few wildcard teams. The Texans are probably in a position where they have to win the division to get into the playoffs. And if this defense can't lead you to a playoff appearance, then it's going to be time to seriously ask some hard questions about who's leading your offense. Because the Texans defense is still going to be really good this year. Whether or not they reach a lot of those statistical benchmarks that they had last season still remains to be seen. But that defense is still going to be one of the best in the National Football League. It's just going to be up to CJ Stroud to lead that team back to the playoffs. And if you can't get there this season, then you're going to have to really ponder whether or not you want to pay that quarterback $50 to $55 million a year moving forward. Especially because it will come at the behest of who you have defensively. Look at any other team. Like the Buffalo Bills are a perfect example. Josh Allen, you was good enough to where, yes, you pay him like he is one of the best quarterbacks in the league. The Bills had a really good defense for a long time. They had to get rid of a lot of players on that side of the ball to account for the contract and the space on the salary cap that Josh Allen was going to eat up. And now their defense looks a lot different now than it did, say, 3 or 4 years ago. Ultimately, the NFL salary cap is going to dictate exactly who you have on your team. So the Texans defense won't always look like this. And if you decide to go move forward to CJ Stroud, he's going to have to win you playoff games. In the last couple of years, I just don't think we've seen that. I don't think we've seen it at all. And the questions are going to come this year. That's why this is such a big year for CJ Stroud. And every week is going to feel like it's some type of referendum on CJ Stroud. But whether it's confidence, a good rapport with the OC, whatever, Stroud needs to tap into that 2023 magic before he goes by the wayside and is looking for a new NFL home, which, again, something that seems unfathomable considering just how good that rookie season was. Cut me up next, though. So many times, we fall in love with NFL teams during the summer without really taking into account the big nasties on the offensive line. Well, your boy fell into that trap already, and I'll tell you which team's offensive line is going to keep them from an incredibly special season, and we do that next as you listen to Elijah Campbell on Westwood One Sports and the Westwood One Sports app.
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2: 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I think we're going to shock a lot of people.
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0: Angels. Johnson's on the mound for them. This is a 6.41 ERA. I like what the Rangers are doing. The Rangers actually have something to play for, too. That's another big part of this, is that they actually have wild card aspirations.
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0: Hotspur Premier League fan. They start the year today against Brentford. And Tottenham narrowly avoided relegation last season. They made a lot of changes. I think they'll be better than they were last year. They could be one of the Premier League's more improved teams, but I think that's going to take some time. The Premier League kicked off last night with Arsenal getting a win, but I think Tottenham draws today. It's the Tottenham special. I think they're going to have about a 1 or 2 goal lead. They're going to blow it. Brentford's going to tie it. So give me a draw in that Brentford and Tottenham game.
1: And then I'm going to go to the WNBA. First time for me. Fever against Liberty. Give me the Fever to win this game. I think Caitlin Clark has been such a revelation, but they've also got Kelsey Mitchell. Just a really strong team against one of the top teams in the WNBA. That game is in New York, however, but I think the Fever get a nice win against a strong team in the Liberty.
0: Yeah, Caitlin Clark has been a revelation. She's played a whole lot better here as of late. Kelsey Mitchell's also been incredible. So much of the Fever conversation kind of centers around Caitlin Clark just because, obviously, who she is and the star power attached to her name. Kelsey Mitchell's incredible, man. She's incredible. Like, you can win a title with that combo right there. And it's a lot to look for. You know, we're getting down finally to the end of the dog days of summer, Andrew. I know I wasn't crazy enough to pick an NFL preseason game, and I tried to really refrain myself from it because I have a long-standing theory that if you bet on an NFL preseason game, the hotline actually calls you, right? You don't have to call the gambling hotline. The hotline will give you a buzz, but we're only a couple weeks away from the season, and next week, because I'll be in here on Saturday too, we'll get to pick some college football games, Andrew, and that's exciting. And I'll tell you right now, I'm not picking North Carolina.
1: I wouldn't either. I wouldn't touch them at all this season.
0: And even with TCU going through a lot of stuff they're going through, if you haven't looked it up, it's a little too dense, and we don't have enough time to dig into the TCU stuff right now. So some pretty bad locker room stuff. I would still take TCU to absolutely beat North Carolina over the head with a sledgehammer. But that's all the time we have for you here on today's show. Just think, this time next week, we'll be talking about college football games. We get a little bit closer to the NFL season. So much to be able to get into. The long, long offseason is almost over, so we enjoy the training camp and the fantasy football drafts and everything else that you have. That's all we have for today. I'm Elijah Campbell. He's a man, Andrew Relvis. We'll talk to you again tomorrow, 6 to 8.
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0: you've got to be able to fall on your face. Bottom line. You have to. And I think for Fernando Mendoza, that pick six of his, essentially, was him falling on his face. Lucky for us, the guy's a great interview. And I think he's somebody that is going to be here for a long, long time. Here is Fernando Mendoza talking about the pick six that he threw the other night against the Houston Texans.
1: It was a play-action play and went through my progression. Probably should have checked it down to the flat, saw the flat player relate to him. And at that point, I started backing up and threw the check down to Mike Washington, and it was not a good throw. We weren't on the same page, and it was an interception.
0: Yeah, look, like that's all you can say. It's what happened. He's cognizant of it. He knows where he should have went with the football. He made a poor decision. I'm starting to believe in this kid. Each throw that I see him make throughout the preseason, each decision that I see him make throughout the preseason, it makes me buy into him a little bit more. It makes me buy into him a little bit more. And I remember, you all should remember, of course I remember, you all should remember, pre-draft, one of the biggest Fernando Mendoza guy, the adorable dork, is growing on me as each throw happens throughout the course of this preseason for Fernando Mendoza. I still believe he should be the Raiders starter week one. Clint Kubiak came out and said, look, it's Kirk's team, but Fernando's going to get more and more opportunity as we wrap up camp and then finish up the preseason. He may not be the week one starter, but I guarantee you we see Fernando Mendoza before Halloween. And I know that's not going out on much of a limb. Halloween? What do you mean? I mean, of course we should hear him by Halloween. Yeah. Look, may not see him week one, may not see him week two. You will see him by Halloween because it's the thing that makes the most sense for the Las Vegas Raiders. Kid's got moxie. Kid's got guts. He was asked after the pick six and the performance the other night, did he have jitters in his second ever preseason action?
1: I would say I would classify jitters as over the top. Evidently, you're always feeling your nervous system activating. However, today I thought I saw it very well, and evidently there was one unfortunate play, but even that play I thought I saw it well, just didn't make the right throw. I was calm overall, and you know all I could do was respond and play the next play. But yes, overall I felt more composed.
0: He is someone that is going to be, I'm telling you, and it's not because he's trying to be somebody he's not. It's not because he's being disingenuous. I just think he's so mild-mannered and well-spoken that whenever he gets up to the podium, he hasn't learned yet, but as you get older, you talk to some vets out there, they'll tell you, you respect the question, you respect the hard work of the media members that ask it, but you don't have to give a real detailed answer every time. Every time this kid has gotten in front of a microphone at this point, he's telling you, detail for detail, moment by moment, what happened? I believe folks across the NFL and the media landscape going to appreciate that. We'll see how quickly Fernando Mendoza is able to fully submerge himself as the Las Vegas Raiders starter. I say by Halloween, candy and Fernando Mendoza. Hopefully Fernando doesn't see the candy man in the month of October. A lot more to get to here on Saturday Morning Sports with the youngest of Charles and O'Willingham, getting you up to 11 a.m. Eastern time. A hell of a lot more to get into, including another detailed look at what we've gotten thus far in week number two in the preseason in the National Football League. There's one team whose season may have ended this past week. I'll tell you who that is next here on Westwood One Sports.
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19: It's a weak boundary moving through here for our Saturday, and a slight chance of an isolated shower and thunderstorm as we go through the daytime hours. Look for temperatures hitting right around 100 with a heat index of 105 before it starts to cool off late this afternoon with more of a northeast wind. Temperatures fall back down the 90s. Tonight will be partly cloudy, down to 74, and for our Sunday, not as hot. High temperatures around 97 with an easterly breeze and only an isolated thunderstorm chance late Sunday night. From News on 6, I'm meteorologist Travis Meyer.
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0: child like 3-year-old Zena. Her smile is as bright as her future. 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

0: favor of the athletes from 2022, getting that fifth year of eligibility. That, to me, was the tip of the iceberg, man. It was going to ruin things. What I'm more frustrated with is this. Where is the backbone of the NCAA? Where is the backbone of the NCAA? Who are the lead decision makers of the NCAA? Who's wearing the pants? To me, there was only one solution for this, and we saw this with the Brennan Sorsby case, right? We saw this with the Brennan Sorsby case. The conference commissioners throughout the landscape of college football must fight back. And if they don't, well, we know what's coming. If they don't fight back, we all should understand what is coming. The Super Conference, people. The SEC, the Big Ten, Notre Dame breaking off and doing their own damn thing. That's what we're on the cusp of here. It's going to happen. It's going to happen. Whether you all want it to or not, it will happen. Talking about the Super Conference. Yes, yesterday was a minor win for the NCAA because a court finally ruled in their favor. That's the thing. What have the NCAA done to the judges? Why do the judges, why do the courts hate the NCAA? That's the other piece of this that's baffling to me. But the reality is, the win that the NCAA got yesterday in court, to me, is only temporary. I still see plenty of problems that will exist in the landscape of college football as soon as this year. Lucky for us, 7 days away from Bill Belichick and the Tar Heels getting curb stomped in Dublin. Law Murray going to join the program next, giving us the latest on Kawhi, the Clippers, and Steve Ballmer here on Westwood One
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0: over our eyes as sports fans. For the first time in a long time, I guess, is the best way that I would put it, man. I felt as if the statement that was put out from the NBA and their chief communications officer, Mike Bass, that statement that was divulged and revealed, that was a total slap in the face to basketball fans out there across the country. And it was a total slap in the face of Don Van Natta, Baxter Holmes, and Ramona Shelbourne. Van Natta and Shelbourne. Van Natta, I'm going to put him in his own exclusive category. As I said in the convo with Law, one of the most trustworthy, seasoned investigative journalists that exists out there in the world. So we'll see what happens. We now wait to see, does something happen in the coming weeks here? We know Steve Ballmer, free of blame. We know the Clippers, seemingly free of blame. Will Kawhi be blamed at all for what went down, man? Buckle up when it comes to the NBA and their continued investigation into Kawhi, the Clippers, and their owner, Steve Ballmer. We get back into the National Football League coming up on the other side. As I mentioned, a 10-game slate on tap coming up here with week number two of the NFL preseason. Gets underway at noon Eastern time with the Commanders and the Detroit Lions. Super duper excited for that. On the other side, Bucks quarterback Baker Mayfield keeping receipts. Let you hear from Baker Mayfield next.
1: Is Bucks QB Baker Mayfield excited for the season to start?
2: Hell yeah, I am. I think we're going to shock a lot of people.
1: There's optimism in Tampa Bay and amongst fan bases all across the league. We'll be here with you from training camps all the way to Super Bowl 61 on your official home of the NFL, Westwood One Sports.
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6: Showers, a few thunderstorms, been just to the west and northwest of Tulsa. Those will be moving in our area as we work our way through the next several hours. Then those showers will continue to die down as they move to the southeast. Temperatures will be in the 80s this morning, then jumping later this afternoon after the showers move on out up to near 98 or 100. So it'll be a hot, humid late afternoon. Tonight, fair to partly cloudy, down to 78. And for tomorrow on your Sunday, partly sunny. High temperatures back up to near 100 with a slight chance of a thunderstorm Sunday night into Monday. From News on 6, I'm meteorologist Travis Meyer.
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0: And it's gone okay. At least I think.
1: Okay, it's gone okay.
0: I'm pretty sure Bryce beat C.J. Stroud in their first meeting a few years back. I think that's what happened.
1: I've been pushing this off because I'm just a terrible radio host. We will get you a fresh installment of the most highly anticipated power ranking segment in all of Sports Talk Radio. Anytime I have to sit here and listen to our guy Thrill pontificate about the Panthers, man. Shout out to Jimmy Horn.
0: Jimmy Horn was moving last night, buddy. He got up to like 20 miles per hour on that one like 35-yard gain or something. He's moving.
1: It's fast. He's fast. He's a weapon. If you guys had a quarterback, you'd be cooking with gas,
0: straight,
1: dude.
0: Man, we had our right and left guard back in there last night, so he could stand
1: up
0: right.
1: Big money at those guard spots.
0: Yeah, Robert Hunt, Damien Lewis, the big wall of Carolina.
1: Would you call it the Great Wall of
0: the Great Wall of Carolina?
1: It's going to be a hell of a season, man. On the other side, we'll give you a fresh installment of L Super Six Pack. My top six teams that will surpass their win total and exceed expectations. Those win totals, courtesy of our friends at the DraftKings Sportsbook. Final hour of power coming up here on Westwood One Sports. A 10-game Saturday. Wrap it up week two of the preseason next.
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5: 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It's raining here in the nation's capital, so, like, that sucks. Wherever you're listening from, hopefully your weather is a lot better. We had tornado warnings yesterday. And those are always scary. I'm not a tornado guy. I don't like thunder. I don't like lightning. I think I told you all why I don't like thunder and lightning. When I was a kid, shout out to my grandma, Frances. Whenever it would, like, thunder and lightning outside and, like, we would have rain, you know, my avid video game player, and I've always been my entire life, my grandma would make me turn the television off, unplug the television, unplug the PlayStation, unplug the TV. And we would have to sit there until it stopped thundering and lightning. And, like, that built this fear of thunder and lightning. She also told us, stay away from the window. And the other night, doing the show, it's hooting and hollering outside, as she would say, raining cats and dogs. By the way, I'm sure that phrase, everyone's heard that, right? It's raining cats and dogs. Am I reinventing the wheel with that? Okay, great. You all have heard it before. That's great. Everyone's got grandmamas, aunties, uncles, people from the old school that give you their jargon. It was hooting and hollering outside the other night, thundering, lightning. In the in-home studio that we got set up here, I'm right next to a window, or as my grandma Frances would say, a window, right next to it. And I was scared crapless the entire time. I say all that to say, if you're listening out there in the DMV, stay inside. It's not worth getting caught in a cyclone. It's just not. 310-840-4910 is how you reach us on the talking text line. You could hit us up in the YouTube chat as well. I know some of you are probably thinking, why, where's Linnell? Why can't we see him? I am up there now. You can go to the YouTube chat. Search Westwood One Sports Night on YouTube to get the live stream each and every day. I want to get into what we were talking about earlier with the Tampa Bay Buccaneers, a team that, quite frankly, is under a lot of pressure going into the 2026 season. They've got to get it done, right? Todd Bowles. By the way, Vita Vea came out and said something the other day. And it was a quote I read in an article after he signed the extension. He said, if Todd Bowles stops coaching, he would retire. If Todd Bowles gets fired.

0: this summer. A team that I've staked my reputation on, America. The Cleveland Browns. Win total set at 5.5 by our friends at the DraftKings Sportsbook. Hammer it. Give me the over. Why do I like Cleveland? Because I know football, ladies and gentlemen. And it's rare that I sit up on this platform and I just straight up pop it and tell you how much I know compared to the next fella. But there's a certain somebody that all winter long has been saying it. Don't sleep on the Browns. Don't sleep on the town. Don't sleep on the Browns this summer. Cleveland looks legit. Walked the football up and down the field in joint practice this past week against the Buffalo Bills. I also had them as the last stop on our training camp tour. And what did I tell you on the last leg of that training camp tour? I told you, I don't give a rat's ass who starts at quarterback. When it comes to the supporting cast, whoever's under center is going to have success. Because the supporting cast that Andrew Berry and company have put together, it ain't nothing to sneeze at. It ain't nothing to turn your nose up at. Not at all. Browns coming at number two. Number one, you shouldn't be surprised at this at all. Number one in Nell's Super Six Pack, top six teams in the NFL that I expect to surpass their win total set by our friends at the DraftKings Sportsbook and exceed expectations for that matter. Number one, the Washington Commanders. 7.5 is what the Commanders win total set at. Hammer the over. I know people are acting as if the world is over because Laremy Tunsil is going to be lost for a majority of the regular season. Have no fear. A healthy Jayden Daniels is here. He will make his preseason debut coming up here in about an hour and 40 minutes as the Commanders, the first team up on a 10-game slate here on Saturday in week two of the preseason. Commanders and Lions set the lock horns from Ford Field. We will see Jayden Daniels make his debut in year number three. We will also see Stephon Diggs make his Washington Commanders debut. Super excited about what we're going to see a little bit later on in this 10-game slate of preseason action. You heard from me and the committee on Nell's Super Six Pack. It's time to hear from you. 310-840-4910. I'm begging you. Hit us up on the talking text line. Give me a team that you're hot about, that you think will for sure surpass and exceed expectations for the 2026 NFL season. 310-840-4910. Who's a team that everybody's down on that you're buying stock in for 2026? Your call's next.
1: 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The Bills and Ravens have new coaches. Patrick Mahomes and Bo Nix are coming off injuries. 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The regular season kicks off in less than 3 weeks. We're ready. Are you? Westwood One Sports.
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12: Scattered showers, a few rumbles of thunder. Moving on out as we work our way through the afternoon hours. That'll return sunshine to the area with a light east-northeast wind. Highs will be right around 99, heat index 104. For tonight, partly cloudy, down to 75. And for tomorrow, look for partly sunny skies and a high around 98. We do have a moderate chance of a shower or thunderstorm late tomorrow night into Monday morning. From the Bob Mills Weather Center, I'm meteorologist Travis Meyer.
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13: Treasury quietly released its official financial report for 2025. It appears by its own numbers, the U.S. government seems insolvent. It's reported that the Treasury shows about $6 trillion in assets and over $47 trillion in liabilities. Add it all up, and it looks like the U.S. owes more than $130 trillion it doesn't have. If that were a family, they'd earn $52,000 a year, spend $73,000, and already be more than $1 million underwater. Any accountant would call that insolvent. So how does the government fix this? It can print money, which erodes your purchasing.
14: And 10 massive slate of games coming up in the preseason. I'll be honest, I'm geeked up for today. If you're watching on the live stream, you see my Jaden Daniels jersey back there on the wall. I got to figure something out for the regular season, because I wore that jersey every week last year during football season. Every week. Every damn week. I wore the jersey. It's now wall decorum. I can't wear it if it's on the wall. And honestly, the jersey that I have on my wall, if I'm being real, is probably going to be worth a lot of money one day, because it's a Commanders jersey. We have now rebranded ourselves for the 15,000th time since 2020. And we now are in our real burgundy, not this like ketchup and mustard

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0: 27th, that's next week, Netflix is doing like a special gameplay footage release. It's supposed to be like an hour of gameplay footage being aired on Netflix. This game, ladies and gentlemen, is going to end relationships. It's gonna ruin families. Like, I can tell women out there that listen to the show, our first ladies of Westwood One Sports, if your man is playing GTA 6, leave him the hell alone. Men out there, because I know we got a lot of women gamers out there, if your lady is playing GTA 6, leave her the hell alone. That's it. That's all. That's it. That's all for this show. We're back with you tomorrow, same place, same time. Appreciate our guy Andrew. Thank you, Will the Thrill Dalton. Appreciate Law Murray. Thank you for your calls as well. We're back with you tomorrow here on Westwood One Sports.
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0: I would definitely watch the quad box if we had that for the,
1: right?
0: the preseason. Now, I guess correct on the times, though. I think we were a little off. So 11 noon Eastern is Commanders Lions. I guess Ravens, Vikings, Bills, Browns, Falcons, Colts, actually 1 o'clock Eastern. So 1 o'clock Eastern time. So
1: staggered.
0: But
1: starts.
0: Still, there's still over. It's still overlap, right? The Commanders Lions. I don't know why Commanders Lions is at noon and the other ones are at one. I have no clue. But that is the timing. It is a little odd. But you mentioned the Commanders game. That is the first one up today, and it is kind of intriguing because it sounds like we are going to see starters, but I don't know if we've got confirmation. We can keep an eye on it because the game is going to start here in about an hour and a half, in about 30 minutes. Do we know for sure if Jaden Daniels is going to play? The starters are expected to play. Have we gotten confirmation yet that Jaden Daniels is going to play? That would add more intrigue to the game if that's the case. We know Marcus Mariota suffered a sprained MCL, and so he's out, I believe, for all of preseason. And so I would like to see Jaden Daniels and Stephon Diggs. What does that connection look like today?
1: As of an hour, at Commanders on Twitter tweeted, Jaden Daniels plays football today. So I'm going to take that for what it's worth. We are going to see. And they also tweeted out 15 players not playing today. And it was a list of that. And Jaden Daniels was not on that list, nor was Terry McLaurin.
0: Yeah, so he's
1: Stephon
0: playing.
1: Diggs. Yeah, so basically all of the starters are playing. Now, this might be the biggest gamble of all time because Dan Quinn is coming into a year where you and I broke down our tiers list of hot seat coaches last week, right? And Dan Quinn was a name that I threw out that if things go horrifically wrong, he could very easily be paralleled into or be thrusted into the position of losing his job this year. If God forbid anything happens to Jaden Daniels, who has been known to get an injury or two in his very short-lived career thus far, I mean, Dan Quinn is playing an uphill battle. If Jaden Daniels has to miss any extended amount of time based off of a preseason injury, right? Like, I mean, like, I almost feel like you need to keep those dudes in bubble wrap until September, the first week of September, because outside of that, like, you're playing with fire, the fire that's lighting up your hot seat right now.
0: Yeah, I go case by case on this. I'm not like definitively across the board, don't play your starting quarterbacks in preseason. I think every case is different. You've got some veteran coaches that believe in playing all their starters. Like even here in Kansas City where I'm based, normally Andy Reid would be playing Patrick Mahomes tomorrow.
1: Sure.
0: He's not playing because he's still a quarterback coming off of an ACL and LCL injury. Jaden Daniels, of course, is coming off an injury. I think the difference is Daniels is still only in year three as a quarterback, period, in the NFL. Mm-hmm. And yes, he had injury, but you want him with a brand new offensive coordinator, with a new number 1/number 2 wide receiver to go with Terry McLaurin. You now have Stephon Diggs. I think there's a case. Now, I will agree with you that it doesn't need to be more than a series. Get Jaden Daniels one series. Hopefully they march down the field and score, pull him out of the game kind of thing if he looks great. Now, if he goes 3 and out, and only has 3 plays and 1 pass. No, I'd bring him back out for a second drive. But I'm kind of looking at a 1 drive, assuming it's more than a 3-play, 3 and out. Give him 1 drive together, and then you move on. I get the injury concern. There's certain cases where I think it's beneficial. There's some where it doesn't. Like Matthew Stafford, to me, doesn't need to play at all in the preseason.
1: Right.
0: In a typical year, Patrick Mahomes doesn't need to play at all in the preseason.
1: Yeah, and keep in mind, like, it's not just one major injury that kept Jaden Daniels out. This is why I'm saying this. Like, it's not just like, oh, he had one injury and he missed an extended amount of time. No, this is a guy who had a sprained left knee, had a right hamstring strain, and a dislocated left elbow, which that one still gives me nightmares about. And if you watch the quarterback documentary on Netflix, they don't mince any angles there. They literally show you every angle of that bone, that sprained bone, when it just landed awkwardly. It is not for the faint of heart. So, you know, take heed when watching that. But yeah, so that's why I'm just like, I feel like you do have to just be delicate, almost like kind of like what's going on in Kansas City with Patrick Mahomes, right? Like you need to be careful because that is essentially your livelihood. In my opinion, Jaden Daniels is the difference between that team being a playoff team and missing out on the playoffs altogether.
0: Oh, sure. Yeah, of course. Yeah. Absolutely. I don't disagree with that at all. I you got to be cautious. It's always this weird balance of how you proceed moving forward. You know, I will say, unfortunately for him, Austin, that offensive line is not getting any better either way, right? I mean, you lost your starting left tackle, and maybe they'll attack the waiver wire and try to get some more help. But that's the problem, is that offensive line is going to be an issue all year. I think they might have a bottom two, maybe the worst offensive line in football this season.
1: Yeah, no, you're right. Laremy Tunsil dropping does not help the entire case of Washington. And man, like it makes me wonder if they've got one of those electronic substations outside of their practice field too, because you know, it just feels like every year they just deal with it, and it's unfair to a guy like Dan Quinn, who I do feel like is a respectable head coach, but you cannot there's something, sometimes you just can't do anything about your guys not staying healthy. And for a team that has had a history, especially coming off last year, wheeling out all your starters for a preseason game. And I agree with you. I think it should only be a drive, maybe two tops, and then get those guys the hell out of Dodge. The hell out of Ford, because it's in Detroit. you need to treat them with kid gloves until the lights turn on for real in the regular season.
0: Ravens at the Vikings also at the same time, 1 o'clock Eastern, or I guess an hour later, I'm sorry, 1 o'clock Eastern for this one. It looks like JJ McCarthy is going to start this game. We all know he's the backup behind Kyler Murray. There are a couple players I'm intrigued by. One, I am interested just to see what JJ McCarthy looks like, to see if there was any bit of improvement during camp from what we saw him last there in Minnesota. But also on the flip side, one of the receivers, and there's actually been quite a few young receivers throughout camp across the NFL that have been getting a ton of pub. One of them is there in Baltimore in Lane, and he's somebody that could end up emerging as a name throughout the entire season. I want to see what he looks like today for Baltimore. Mm-hmm. We all know they desperately could use some additional wide receiver help. It's always been a weaker wide receiver unit in the NFL. We know about Zay Flowers, Rashad Bateman in the past, although Bateman was in the news this week as well. Maybe we can get to that later to see if he's potentially going to deal with anything by the NFL, depending on how this off-the-field issue ends up getting resolved or not. But Jacoby Lane is somebody that right now, especially for those that play fantasy football, he's probably a name you've heard pop up. He's kind of a sneaky pick, and a lot of people are really excited about him. So I want to watch him play today later on against the Vikings.
1: Yeah, there's been a lot of buzz about him out of camp, you know, just making highlight reel catches, and you know, and it would help Lamar to get another weapon, because again, this the Ravens are one of those teams where, I mean, they're literally a missed kick from being a playoff team last year and winning the division. Like that's one missed kick, and they are division champs. They have an entirely different schedule this year, with a first place schedule rather than a second place schedule. Like. But you change out your entire coaching regime. And again, I've always been a firm believer of, like, just because it happened last year with a different coaching staff, when you change out that coaching staff, it's not a guarantee that you're going to be as good as you were last year. You could be better, but there's a lot of times, and fans tend to forget about this, you could be worse, right? Like, you could be, I know it's nothing that Ravens fans want to even think about, but you never know when you change out your entire coaching staff. So I'm really interested to see what I don't, on paper, they look hella good. Like, they look like they should win. They've run away with that division, but they looked like that last year as well too. So I'm really curious to watch them over the course of this season. And then, yeah, on the other side of the ball, JJ McCarthy, I want to see how he performs today. Cause you know, I feel like he feels hurt. Being in the situation he is, it reminds me a lot of Will Levis, where Will Levis was, you know, he came out earlier this camp saying, I don't think there's 32 quarterbacks better than me. And then, you know, he gets into his first scrimmage right after that and produces the internet another meme. Like, it's like, so I'm wondering how JJ McCarthy responds to that, right? Like, because he's kind of going through the same thing Will Levis is going through, but can he go play memeless football, I guess?
0: Yeah, also the Falcons at the Colts, by the way, a little bit later on today at 1 o'clock Eastern. All right, up next, though, let's get to the list. An item, a person that we are adding to the list today. We'll run through how last week's went as well right here on BetMGM Game Day.
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3: Is Bucks QB Baker Mayfield excited for the season to start?
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0: Everybody has a smile story, those daily moments of joy that make you smile, especially when you're a child like 3-year-old Zena. 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But there's something you wouldn't know about Zena. She was born with a cleft lip, which can make it hard to eat, talk, hear, and even breathe. And she's far from alone. A baby is born with a cleft every 3 minutes. This hurdle could have kept Zena from living her full smile story. 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
1: Severe storms that started with advanced warnings. 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
6: Scattered showers, a few rumbles of thunder moving on out as we work our way through the afternoon hours. That'll return sunshine to the area with a light east-northeast wind. Highs will be right around 99, heat index 104. For tonight, partly cloudy, down to 75. And for tomorrow, look for partly sunny skies and high around 98. We do have a moderate chance of a shower or thunderstorm late tomorrow night into Monday morning. From the Bob Mills Weather Center, I'm meteorologist Travis Meyer.
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0: talking about them. They're plus 260. Then the Falcons are plus 290. I'm just not sold on New Orleans offensively with some of the injuries and the injury history that they have. But I hear you. I mean, I think the Falcons going into the season, if Tua to me is healthy, I understand he maybe hasn't looked sharp so far in camp. I just feel like unless you want to give Mike McDaniel all the credit, and people do down in Miami, even though he's no longer there, I feel like there's too much talent. Drake London, Kyle Pitts, you brought up John Robinson. Like, there's too much there where they're not, to me, they shouldn't be asking, nor need will they need to ask Tua to do so much. I think he can kind of just settle in and be comfortable. I expect that to get a little bit better as we get closer to the season. Like, my expectation is that Tua is starting week one. I it looks like we're unfortunately probably not going to be able to reconnect with our guest there. I believe, as you were saying, I think he is in the mountains, actually. That was the issue with our connection. Although, as I say that, all right, our producer tells me we do have him back. So let's go back out to the phones and welcome Andy Bunker again from 92.9 The Game in Atlanta. So are we interrupting the, you up in the mountains, man? I understand. We're interrupting your vacation or something, huh?
1: No, it's not a vacation. We just, we head to Western North Carolina. My wife's family lives up here, and they kind of live at the end of a road in the mountains. And I realized that my cell phone was going to have terrible service. So I'm trying to use my mother-in-law's because she has better service up here, but apparently it's still
2: terrible.
1: Doing my best.
0: We appreciate it. Kevin Stefanski, and then we had the connection unfortunately drop out there. I think you were mentioning just the energy level maybe, and just his whole personality is a little bit different than Raheem Morris.
1: Yeah, I mean, there's been multiple feels doing a little bit more work here. I mean, obviously the biggest difference is that the starters played. It didn't happen under Raheem Morris. It's something that didn't happen under Arthur Smith. So getting a chance to actually see those guys get out there last Friday was good, although they didn't play very much. They played a little bit. They're tackling a bit more in training camp, so there's a bit more different energy, a little bit of a different vibe, and certainly his personality.
0: All right. Unfortunately, I think we're going to have to cut out there. We'll try to get Andy on the show in the future. I do want to talk to Andy. We'll get him on in the week and certainly during the season. I think this is going to be a divisional race that's tight. So my guess is we'll end up checking in with Andy Bunker down at 92.9 The Game.
2: I blame his mother-in-law. She's in Western North Carolina, as he told us. She's probably a Panthers fan. Doesn't want our son-in-law going on the radio talking well about the Falcons. It's her fault. So, Andy, you're off the hook. We got you. But it was interesting because it's kind of like a game, right? You know, it felt like a puzzle and like National Treasure or something, right? Like, he's like, well, honestly, I think that Kevin Stefanski in the... with Arthur Smith in to the water in the ocean makes it under the bottle, you know. I perfected the drive-through voice. essentially.
0: I was actually gonna turn my mic off and let you just do the rest of the show like that. And I'm sure the ratings will be phenomenal if we did that.
2: Yeah, right. I wonder how many people were like, "What's going on with my radio? This is supposed to be satellite radio, right? You know, or like this is terrestrial FM radio. Why are these guys coming in so poorly?"
0: Let me ask you this, though, about the Falcons. We've talked a ton about Tua and Michael Penix. Do you actually think, unlike, you know, in Cleveland, we both agree that we're going to see Deshaun and Shador for sure this season. Like, it'd be pretty stunning if Deshaun wins the job and starts all year. In Atlanta, if I tell you it is Tua week one, do you think he starts all year? And if not, how many games do you think he starts? Because I think there is a scenario. If Tua stays healthy, we all know that's the big question. I think he'll perform well enough where he could start all year. I know there's people in Atlanta, and I don't know, next time we talk to Andy, we'll see, that probably assume Michael Penix will start. I get the sense whoever wins the job out of Atlanta will start all year if they're healthy.
2: The Falcons just have a tough, tough schedule. They've got all of the NFC North. You know, your Chiefs come to town in November. And their division, albeit, you know, is the butt of a lot of jokes, is still a very competitive division, right? Like, they beat each other up in that, you know? It's like, it's almost like the SEC of divisions, right? Like, it's like, oh, we don't win national championships, but that's because we have to go through the gauntlet in our schedule. In real talk, like, the Falcons do have a brutal road. So I'd be hard-pressed to think a guy who is as injury-prone as Tua can stay healthy the whole time, which is good news for Falcons that they do have a guy like Michael Penix behind him if he can get healthy. But it's, I don't know. I feel like it's the Falcons. It's one of those cases where when you have a good backup quarterback, like I believe that the Falcons do with Michael Penix, that makes the pressure, or I guess it gives you like the safety net, right? It gives you the parachute. And I'm like afraid that like teams go to that parachute a little too soon when you've got a good backup quarterback instead of trying to figure things out with the main guy. And then it does a disservice for that main guy down the road if and when you ever go back to him. So I don't envy. It's literally the saying of if you have two quarterbacks, you don't have one. Well, the Falcons have two quarterbacks. So I'll be interested to see if Stefanski can kind of rework some magic out of Tua this year, and so you don't even have to worry about it. But I mean, just given the guy's track record, like you can't expect him to be there all 16 games, right? 17 games.
0: Yeah, both these quarterbacks, unfortunately, both of them have had an injury history in their careers too.
2: So right, that's just, right.
0: I mean, that again, Michael Penix hasn't been healthy enough to even do the basics that he needs to do to be firmly in this quarterback competition, it sounds like, down in Atlanta. Yeah. All right.
2: Who was my guy? Oh, Jack Strand. Remember Jack Strand? I brought him up on the show a couple weeks ago. The 6'5", 240-pound quarterback out of Minnesota Moorhead College. He's number 18. He doesn't even have a profile picture on ESPN.com.
0: Is this your guy from the Spring Football League?
2: No. It's my guy who will probably end up in the Spring Football League.
0: Okay.
2: But yeah, he went undrafted this year, and he's the fourth quarterback on the Falcons quarterback depth chart, and he doesn't have a photo on Wikipedia. Let me check his NFL.com profile. Let me see if he's got, does he have a profile? He does have a profile picture on the Falcons app's actual website. So Minnesota State, Moorhead College, Jack Strand. So keep an eye out for him. With the injury concerns at that position in Atlanta, it's not a far cry from us seeing Jack Strand start a game or two for the Falcons.
0: All right, up next here on BetMGM Game Day, let's get to some of the sounds of the week, including one player that didn't know a popular band existed. That's next.
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4: 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The Bills and Ravens have new coaches. Patrick Mahomes and Bo Nix are coming off injuries. The Patriots face a first-place schedule. The regular season kicks off in less than 3 weeks. We're ready. Are you? Westwood One Sports.
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You go to a Blink-182 concert, it's rocking. Back in the day, you were definitely alive, for sure. You can't say back in the day like that. Back in the day, you were definitely alive, for sure. You can't say

0: Oh, by the way, you spelled journey wrong. No worries. She can afford the cover-up, too. Ooh, check out my tat. It says, invest well, live a little. 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
1: What's up, fellas? Mike Golic Jr. here. Labor Day weekend is back, and so is football. The tailgate's set, and everyone's ready for game day. Remember, if you've been smoking marijuana, don't get behind the wheel. Your reaction time slows down, and you're putting yourself and everyone else on the road at risk. Believe me, law enforcement can tell when you're high. 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

0: sports book that was built right on the state line to where one side you can buy the weed and then on the other side you can make the sports
1: book. I won't take full credit for it. One of our morning show hosts that used to be at the station initially had the idea to call it Cannabets. It was his idea, Cannabets. And it would be right on the state line. But that's not needed anymore. They would have gone out of business pretty quick because a year or two later, it's now legal to bet on both sides. But if you wanted the full experience, then I guess that still works on the marijuana side of things. So yeah, man, the state line stuff is weird. The state line stuff is very weird. It's like everybody, it always is, and even during broadcasts on football games, the whole, you know, Kansas City, everybody thinks like there's a Kansas City, Missouri, there's a Kansas City, Kansas, there is, but people now, you know, they're in Missouri now, but the Chiefs are moving to the Kansas side. And so it's a controversial thing, but
0: I would still go to Cannabets just for the punny name. I would keep that place in business by myself just because, you know, I got to respect it. That's a great name and a great business venture.
1: Yeah. All right, guys. Coming up next, though, let's keep talking NFL. We'll ask our next guest about the AFC South a little bit as well, plus some of the quarterback battles around the NFL. Tyler Sullivan of CBS joins us here on Westwood One Sports.
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19: Scattered showers, a few rumbles of thunder moving on out as we work away through the afternoon hours. That'll return sunshine to the area with a light east-northeast wind. Highs will be right around 99, heat index 104. For tonight, partly cloudy, down to 75. And for tomorrow, look for partly sunny skies and a high around 98. We do have a moderate chance of a shower or thunderstorm late tomorrow night into Monday morning. From the Bob Mills Weather Center, I'm meteorologist Travis Meyer.
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0: 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One of the most important tools for learning is healthy vision. A comprehensive eye exam is essential to the detection of vision problems. 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Sometimes it's as straightforward as a pair of glasses or contact lenses. And sometimes it's more complicated. 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

Taylor Swift's an NFL fan. And so the people that hate on that, I don't get it. But it's the same thing that could happen here on a smaller scale with Brenda's song, too, that now there might be some people that are like, oh, my gosh, I'm a huge fan of her movies or her TV show, as you said, right now it's on HBO, Running Point, that might just say, you know what, I'll watch the third quarter. It's also great if your spouse on that, I don't get it. But it's the same thing that could happen here on a smaller scale with Brenda's song, too, that now there might

0: work well. Now she's calling this game. So, you know, I'll do it, you know?
1: Absolutely. By the way, there is a preseason game tomorrow as well on Fox. So a primetime game, Seahawks and your Tennessee Titans. I want to see if your guy Cam Ward looks a little better. He was a little underwhelming in the first preseason game. I need to see Carnell Tate get the football a little bit here tomorrow night too.
0: Well, yeah, no, you're right. I'm hoping he looks a little bit better too. But again, it's one of those things where it's like if your players are playing bad in preseason, you don't bat an eye. You're like, it's preseason. Who cares? But if they're playing good, you're like, hey, watch out. This is going to be a year. He's going to be a dog this year. I think Cam Ward is going to be just fine this season. He did not look good in preseason game number one, but I do think that him paired with, and not even just Carnell Tate. I legitimately think Carnell Tate might have the third best production numbers in that wide receiver room this year. Like, I legitimately think with DK and Io Manor, two gut names that are not being talked about at all, are going to be huge production makers for Cam Ward this year. But then also Calvin Ridley, too. That's another name that I think is going to have a great year in this Brian Daboll offense. I do want to, real quick, before we get out of here, just bring to the fact that we have got an amazing team behind the scenes here, right? With Ryan and Grant and Max and Zach, our EP. Zach told us during the last commercial break that his two favorite quarterbacks in the league are Shador Sanders and Diego Pavia. What? That is the most shocking revelation I think I have ever heard in the history of my 15 plus years doing sports talk radio.
1: I mean, he's the only person on planet Earth that's a fan of both of them. Nobody else is a fan of both. No chance.
0: No.
1: He might be a huge Shador Sanders fan. You're not also a Diego Pavia fan. Diego Pavia obviously got cut by the Ravens before, you know, training camp started and everything. That is unbelievable. And he's a Jets fan. Man, Zach, you need some better
0: sports
1: fandom.
0: It makes no sense.
1: Holy cow.
0: I think he needs to see a therapist, honestly.
1: We'll let him reconsider his favorite quarterbacks before we see him in a few weeks as well. Hope you guys have a great weekend here on BetMGM Game Day. We'll talk to you next time.
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1: Forgot to introduce our guy, Josh Jacobs. Yes, that Josh Jacobs, who's taking your calls at 310-840-4910. His submission there, pretty clearly, a Weird Al Yankovic halftime show for the Super Bowl in Los Angeles next February. We're going to talk with

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2: There's Mitch in New Jersey. That's outstanding. In fact, I wish there was some way we could have that just isolated so we could hear what's popping, Josh. And just as you suggested that, Wayne writes in Snoop Dogg. But he was a part of that billing for the L.A. We're not going to have Snoop Dogg in back-to-back L.A. halftime shows, are we? Because 5 years ago in L.A., it was Snoop Dogg, Snoop Doggy Dogg, with Dr. Dre, Eminem, Kendrick Lamar, 50 Cent hanging upside down, Mary J. Blige. They were all there. We've done that. What's Poppin' is outstanding. Love that. Let's go to Eric in Texas. Eric, you got the last word this hour. I wanted to fit you in. You got a minute. What do you got, Eric?
3: I don't know if you've ever had the pleasure of seeing either Reba or Garth in concert.
2: I have not.
3: Outside of having great music, if you're into country, I'm into everything. They are extraordinary entertainers. You would be amazed at what they do on the stage. Garth hadn't figured out how old he is, so he still goes crazy. And he's amazing. Reba can be singing and standing still and makes you think she's singing to you. So those are my suggestions.
2: I appreciate it, Eric. And I saw video this weekend, appreciate the call, of Garth. He used to do this thing in the 90s and early 2000s where he'd come out of the piano, the white piano, to introduce himself. But for a while, had not been doing that. Apparently, he brought that back. And to your point, he may have forgotten how old he is. I'm in favor of Garth Brooks. The songs are so good, and we love them so much, that it would have wide appeal. 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We are 1 week away from the college football season kicking off. And in one way, Bill Belichick should be viewed as a front runner. And we'll tell you what way that is next.
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13: Scattered showers, a few rumbles of thunder. Moving on out as we work our way through the afternoon hours. That'll return sunshine to the area with a light east-northeast wind. Highs will be right around 99, heat index 104. For tonight, partly cloudy, down to 75. And for tomorrow, look for partly sunny skies and a high around 98. We do have a moderate chance of a shower or thunderstorm late tomorrow night into Monday morning. From the Bob Mills Weather Center, I'm meteorologist Travis Meyer.
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0: band to potentially perform, Oasis would be a lot of fun. Number 8, BTS. They should be on the list because they're one of the most popular acts on planet Earth, but it's hard to imagine the NFL booking back-to-back foreign-speaking halftime shows. Or in terms of, like, not non-English-speaking halftime shows. Puerto Rico, part of America, as we have to continue pointing out to some. Backstreet Boys is in at number 7. They're on the list because they've been publicly lobbying all year to try to get this halftime show. That could be some fun nostalgia. They're pitching an idea of having them and Blink-182 and NSYNC and Christina Aguilera together for a halftime show. So it's for, they would take it. It's for consideration. It's at number 7. Number 6, Drake. It's the Kendrick Lamar revenge show. When Kendrick Lamar made the whole halftime show about Drake, this is Drake's response. It's unlikely because they've been heavy hip-hop and R&B lately. Prior to Bad Bunny, 5 straight halftime acts have been hip-hop or R&B. It feels like they might go in a different direction this year, but Drake is in at number 6. Getting to the top 5. These 5 acts are easily the best fits for next year's Super Bowl halftime show. Honestly, it would be surprising if it wasn't one of these 5 acts that get the opportunity to perform in LA. Number 5, Harry Styles. Checks the international box. That's important to the NFL. Also, you could get a One Direction reunion. That could be fun. Kind of like when Beyonce brought Destiny's Child back together in New Orleans, leading to the lights going out in the second half between the Ravens and the 49ers. Number 4, Taylor Swift. Obviously, she'd be the first call, but it doesn't seem like she wants to do it while Travis Kelce is still playing in the league. So assuming she says no, that brings us to the big 3. Number 3, Justin Bieber. Biebs is back on the scene. He performed the Grammys. He stole the show at Coachella. He appeared at halftime of the World Cup final. Like Taylor Swift, his catalog goes back to the 2010s range. So you're talking about reaching multiple generations. Justin Bieber would be highly entertaining and it would check a lot of boxes. Number 2, Miley Cyrus. 20 years after the premiere of Hannah Montana, that show that's based in Southern California, Hannah Montana performs the LA-based Super Bowl. It seems perfect. Also, Party in the USA is kind of an LA anthem. Miley, sneaky deep catalog, really respected in the music industry for what she's done over the last 10 years. Terrific live performer. Check out some of the covers that she does. She'd throw a hell of a show. Miley Cyrus. Number 1, Super Bowl halftime show. Our pick to get the show is Post Malone. He can do it all. Country's the hot genre right now. He has a number 1 hit with Morgan Wallen. At SNL 50, he joined living members of Nirvana to form a group called Post Nirvana, and as the Kurt Cobain of the unit, Crush Smells Like Teen Spirit. He also has 4 number 1 pop songs. He loves football. He would be a home run choice. We're calling our shot. Post Malone gets the Super Bowl 61 halftime show in Los Angeles. There you go. Will Dalton and I, a rare agreement of who I want, of who we want to be headlining the Super Bowl halftime show. Can't think of the last time Will Dalton and I were in agreement on anything like this. It's uncomfortable. It's unsettling.
1: Yeah, don't know what
0: honestly
1: to do with my hands. I don't know. I think I might agree with you about Bill Belichick being the first college coach fired, too. That might happen.
0: This is weird. We need to find ways to disagree. Might just start talking about the Michael Jackson movie or something, just to stir things up a little bit. Might do that. If you haven't already, subscribe to the YouTube channel, subscribe to the podcast, search Westwood One Sports Night on YouTube. It's where you can watch the show in addition to listening to it. 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Or if you miss, say, Marisa Solis, who's going to join us in a half hour from the NFL, you can find our conversation with her later on. She drops by at the top of next hour. This is the part where, looking for some controversy, looking to mix things up, let's get a baseball check-in. Blue Jays 4, Yankees 3.
1: Hey, how about that four-game sweep? How about that?
0: It was three
1: Baltimore.
0: Games, you dummy.
1: Didn't we play four? Didn't we play
0: no.
1: Friday, Saturday, Sunday, Monday?
0: Three.
1: Pretty sure it was four.
0: Well, Dalton, today, what are you talking about? Today is Saturday.
1: Games.
0: They played 2 days ago.
1: Or whatever
0: Friday, Saturday,
1: it was.
0: Sunday.
1: Days blend together.
0: You're dumb as rocks. Dumb as a box of bricks. Unbelievable. If you're going to talk smack, at least get your days right.
1: Yeah, it was three.
0: Yankees sweeping the York. Oh, I know it was three. I can count. Toronto, I could count four runs for them, three for the Yankees. Could count that as well. And here's the thing. I'm not even super happy about that because Toronto and the Orioles are both involved in this AL wild card race that's insane. So even when you lose, it doesn't make me completely happy. The Cleveland Browns quarterback battle. The sample is complete. A decision now has to be made. What will that decision be? That's next on the Josh Graham Show.
2: Where will the balance of power in the AFC lie? The Bills and Ravens have new coaches. Patrick Mahomes and Bo Nix are coming off injuries. The Patriots face a first-place schedule. The regular season kicks off in less than 3 weeks. We're ready. Are you? 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

0: And
1: okay, so how about this? Even though one of the members is passed, I'm sure they can put something together. Give me a Tribe Called Quest, one of the most influential groups on hip hop of all time.
0: You can't do it without Fife. Yes. You can't do it without Fife Dawg.
1: Man,
0: I love Tribe Called Quest.
1: We can put Q-Tip in. We can't do it. Man, they're great, man. But all right. I don't know, man. Just a lot of the. No Billie Eilish, no Jay-Z either.
0: Well, what about Post Malone? We suggested Post Malone. Are you on board?
1: Posty, man. Give me Posty. Give me Posty.
0: Thank you.
1: Great, man. But
0: all right.
1: I don't know, man. Just a lot of the... No Billie Eilish, no Jay-Z either.
0: Well, what about Post Malone? We suggested Post Malone. Are you on board?
1: Posty, man. Give me Posty. Give me Posty.
0: Thank you. Thank you. I mean, he's a Cowboy fan.

0: did the show and then brought Morgan Wallen out to check a country box, so to speak, and then brought the did another Nirvana song, like he did on SNL 50, bringing Dave Grohl and the living members of Nirvana together, and then just played his number one hits. That'd be one of the best Super Bowl halftime shows we've had in a while. If Dak Prescott's not playing in the game, you can play that one song that has the Prescott lyric, and he's on stage. So then Dak Prescott could be in the Super Bowl. Something that might never happen by him playing his way there.
1: I am with him on Billie Eilish. I don't think that's her bag.
0: I like the suggestion, though. I appreciate the suggestion. Sincerely, I do. Let's welcome in the NFL Senior Vice President for Global Marketing. Global and Consumer Marketing. I want to make sure we get the title right. Marissa Solis. She's going to join the show. And in addition to talking about what goes into booking halftime acts, we'll also talk about international games. Been some comments this week from Roger Goodell that have stirred some people up. We'll get into end zone celebrations as well. Marissa joins us next.
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12: Severe storms that started with advanced warnings. 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
13: We can't rule out a lingering shower too as we approach and roll through the overnight hours. Otherwise, just partly cloudy skies, light winds, and a low around 74. Mostly sunny for our Sunday. Kind of a hot, steamy afternoon, a high near 97, and a light east-southeast wind. Will be a bit hotter on Monday with a high around 101. From the Bob Mills Weather Center, I'm News on 6 meteorologist Aaron Reed.
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0: All right, I've heard enough.
1: They kind of nail it. He's on to something there.
2: Danny's absolutely right. Kids Bop for the halftime show next year.
1: Could you imagine? Oh, my God. Could you imagine?
2: Yeah. Let's fire it up. What did they say here? Hire them what? Huh? I don't know. Did they also do, is there also a Kidz Bop version of Anaconda, or did that not make the cut?
1: Yeah, I don't think that one made the cut. I don't think they're going to be pulling that one off. No.
2: Probably not. You know, in Minnesota. Jeff,
1: yeah.
2: Kidz Bop for the halftime show, are you in?
3: I am, sir, and I'm going to say Jim Morrison, this is the end. Because the Vikings suck.
2: Oh,
3: and I'm going to tell you something.
2: Please.
3: The KOC screwed up when he got McCarthy. He put everything in there. He screwed up. He made a mistake. And I'm going to tell you something. Our number one should be Wentz. This is the end for the Vikings, Jim Morrison.
2: All right. Thank you for the call. I didn't pay one attention to one snap from that game today when I saw that there weren't any starters. So there goes Jeff in Minnesota. We were just having fun trying to imagine kids finding a sanitized version of Anaconda. And then we got Jim Morrison. This is the end. After a preseason game. I'd like to think, I know that's not what he's doing. At least I don't think that's what he's doing. Like just overreacting to a preseason game. But I love living in a world or living in a reality that he watched Ravens 13, Vikings 3 and said, I've had it. I need to call into Josh Graham's show and I had to tell him that the Vikings are over. And we need Carson Wentz to start over McCarthy and Kyler Murray. That's what we need to do.
1: The stress levels, they're off the charts for him.
2: I think we have it. Pretty buttoned up. I say it would be surprising if it wasn't Harry Styles, Taylor Swift, Justin Bieber, Miley Cyrus, or Post Malone. I think we have it. I think those five, it's going to be one of those five. And if it's not, then they're going old school again. They're going to go Backstreet Boys or do something a little bit off. Like the Usher one really surprised me. It would have to be something like that.
1: So you don't give, does Ella Langley have a shot?
2: Zero. She has one song, Will.
1: Yeah.
2: Zero.
1: That's fair.
2: She has one song.
1: She's got the hot hand right now, so she's, it's like, you she, might be like,
2: she's an opening act for Morgan Wallen. Like she doesn't even headline herself yet. So she's not going to headline the Super Bowl.
1: Oh, she will. Oh, she will.
2: I mean, eventually she will. Maybe.
1: Yeah.
2: But not yet. We're not at that place yet. How about Nickelback? Has anyone suggested Nickelback?
1: No. No.
2: That'd be amazing.
1: I don't know if that's going to get it done.
4: Hell yeah, Nickelback. Let's go.
1: Wicked. There he is.
4: I heard somebody suggest Nickelback. The internet tells you Nickelback sucks, like the internet tells you that candy corn is bad. Both are good, all right? Don't let the internet ruin you. Both of those are good things. And I'll eat candy corn at Nickelback. What?
2: Kidz Bop halftime show? That was the suggestion we got.
4: No Kidz Bop. I've seen Kidz Bop. I went to Kidz Bop at the Iowa State Fair a year ago. It was 120 degrees out. It was one of the worst days of my life, but my kids loved it, and it was sweaty and gross.
2: Let's together hear what Tim in Dobson, Tennessee has to say. Tim, you're the last voice on this halftime show. Who do you got?
5: Well, I don't know if somebody's brought it up. I've been in and out listening to you guys. If you can get the five original members of GNR halftime show.
2: GNR. I don't know if you can pull that off, honestly. I mean, I don't know if we can get Guns N' Roses.
5: I think, you know, three songs, Adler can pull that off.
2: Mm-hmm. I appreciate the thought. Thank you.
4: I don't think Guns N' Roses is Super Bowl halftime show in 2026. This isn't Use Your Illusion, Appetite for Destruction era of GNR. Young people are not excited about hearing Sweet Child of Mine, right? Like my generation would be. And that's what the halftime show is for. It's for young people. It's why Bad Bunny was the halftime show and not The Who again.
2: So I had Post Malone. I think that's who's going to get it. And then Miley Cyrus, Justin Bieber, Taylor Swift, Harry Styles as the other candidates. Taylor Swift obviously gets it if she wants it, but I don't know if she wants it. So those are the five. Who would most excite Mike Wickett between those five?
4: Of those five? I don't know. None of them. I think a Jelly Roll halftime show would serve a lot of audience. A rock, a rap, a country.
2: Post Malone does all that.
4: I'm not a Post Malone guy. You asked me of those. I'd like Metallica to do it. Metallica should have done it last year when it was in San Francisco. Like, they're from Northern California. It should have been Metallica, but they don't put rock shows on. Jay-Z's in charge of this whole thing, so it doesn't matter. It's going to be a hip-hop pop act, so anybody who thinks it's going to be a rock band, you're out of luck.
2: Hasn't happened since Maroon 5, and then before that, The Who in 20.
4: And that's a stretch, by the way.
2: Mike Wickett, appreciate you. We'll hear from you in 15 minutes.
4: Okay, sounds great.
2: There goes Mike Wickett. Mike Wickett will be on in just a bit. What do we got to put this show to bed, Will?
1: A woman thought these bicyclists didn't belong in her neighborhood, so she did something about it.
2: Bikes! Next.
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0: It's like, get out of the way.
1: Just get out of the way, says Will Dalton.
0: Just do it.
1: That's his word to all the bicyclists out there. We're excited, real quickly, from a programming note. Will Dalton and I will be at Panthers-Texans joint practice next week. We'll speak with coaches and players from both the Panthers and Texans after the fact. And we have an exclusive conversation with the ACC commissioner while we're out that way as well. Jim Phillips will be joining us some point in the next week as well. A lot of fun. Fun
0: Very
1: stuff
0: exciting.
1: Today.
0: Exciting.
1: Mike Wickett on the way. This has been the Josh Graham Show. Westwood One Sports.
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0: on defense. Can they get one interception as opposed to the zero that they had last year? Can they be pretty good on defense? And if Geno Smith is pretty good, I think the Jets can win. Can the Jets win 9 games this year? I should not say this, but I'm optimistic on the Jets. It feels really dirty to say. One more from Friday night. Let's bring in our Panthers insider, Will Dalton, our producer of this program. Will, 34-17, Panthers over Jaguars, the 90s expansion bowl. What was special about this one to you?
1: It is true. That was the Hall of Fame game back in the day, both of those inaugural seasons.
0: I remember that year.
1: I mean, we do. Bryce Young, the first team offense, they moved the ball a lot better. There were a lot of defensive starters, practically 4, that were out last night. So that could be a reason why Jacksonville moved the ball kind of easily there early in the game. Because I personally think with what they added in free agency, the Panthers are going to have a really nice defense this year.
0: Trevor Lawrence moving the ball up and down the field. It was Nick Mullins and Carter Bradley and Joey Aguiar. And I haven't heard of 2 of those guys, and I do this for a living.
1: Yeah, that's right. We've got a young running back, Jonathan Brooks, who you might remember from his Texas days back in 2024, I want to say. He was a great running back coming out of that class, but the problem was he had torn his ACL, and the Panthers still took
0: him. In college, he had a torn ACL.
1: That's right. And then he tore it again with the Panthers. He played like 3 games 2 years ago, didn't play at all last year. And so he got in the end zone for the first time in his NFL career. And so
0: that's cool. That's a cool moment. That's great.
1: So I think he's going to be a cool story to watch this year. And yeah, they put the guards back in last night.
0: Yeah, that's the key. They put the guards back in. Jonathan Brooks is just, he's one of those guys that you root for. At least I do.
1: Yeah.
0: I'm not a Panthers fan. I leave that to Will. That's his job. But when you see a guy come out and you know all these guys want to play great, and he tears his ACL right after he tore his ACL, you just feel bad. So you hope that guy can get, like when Dak, remember when Dak Prescott's leg went sideways? Remember that? When he was running the ball and he ran to his left and he went down and got tackled and his leg broke. And it was right before he was about to get paid. I have never in my life, and I'm not a Cowboy fan, I root against the Cowboys, but I've never in my life seen not just the Cowboys or the NFL, but like the sports world was supporting Dak Prescott all over social media. Like LeBron James is tweeting about Dak Prescott. It was one of those things where you knew Dak, he's a really good player. He's a really good leader. He seems like a really good dude. Even if you don't root for the Cowboys, you felt bad when his leg broke. And you wanted him to get paid. At least I wanted him to. And I feel that way about Brooks. Like I want to see him succeed. Back to Bryce Young, by the way, 5 of 6, 49 yards, no touchdowns. Happier with this output from his offense than game one?
2: Yeah, it's huge. The O-line and running backs, they're doing a great job all night tonight. That's a good scene. We respect them, and for them to come out here and, you know, establish it in the run game, the pass game, I always have all the confidence in the world in them. Watching and being around throughout training camp, just the battles they've gone up and had with our defense. Everyone's growing. Everyone's adapting to being around each other more and more, and we're only going to continue to build. So it's great to get some reps like that on film, and they're such a competitive group. We're all going to keep trying to strive to be our best.
0: Couple of snaps for Teteroa McMillan, 2 catches, 25 yards for the Panthers. John Metchie, 6 catches, 77 yards. Another dude you root for after everything he went through. He had cancer. That's just another dude that you root for. Coming up, we'll get to what happened at the new Mile High. We'll run through the rest of the preseason games. I'm finding nuggets for you from every preseason game. In case you don't watch every minute of the preseason, which is absolutely understandable, but I've got a nugget out of every preseason game for you, including the Packers and the Broncos. That's next. Mike Wickett with you here, Westwood One Sports.
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20: We can't rule out a lingering shower or two as we approach and roll through the overnight hours. Otherwise, just partly cloudy skies, light winds, and a low around 74. Mostly sunny for Sunday. Kind of a hot, steamy afternoon, a high near 97, and a light east-southeast wind. Will be a bit hotter on Monday with a high around 101.

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3: 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Says here, we're over 6 times more likely to be hospitalized with pneumococcal pneumonia than adults under 50.
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7: 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Those daily moments of joy that make you smile. 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
2: 910, you're up next, all right? Give Me a Take is coming up on the other side. Again, that phone number, 310-840-4910. We'll do that coming up next. I'm Mike Wickett. You can also hit me up on Twitter, at Mike Wickett. 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